Matters, and it's brought to you by the largest Christian music site online, newreleasetoday.com. This week, Out of Eden talks about their early days. Petra's John Schlitt tells us what it was like joining the band, and we'll get inside the music on a Newsboys classic. Of course, I've also got your classic request by phone or text. Send them to me at 2623-REWIND. And starting things off this week, it's a singer who has 21 number one Christian radio hits to her name. Here's just one of them. It's Keep My Mind from Margaret Becker on Christian Music Rewind.

Rogers behind the back. It gets through Buckner.

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1: Caleb Parker, and I'm from Tulsa, Oklahoma. I just want to know if I can listen to Force Him, A Man That You Would Write About. So I appreciate that very much. Thank you.

0: The classics live on here at Christian Music Rewind. I'm Shawn Michaels, and Out of Eden was a trio of sisters who brought a rare urban flavor to Christian music for 12 years before calling it quits back in 2006. So how do three young teenage girls get discovered by Toby Mac and become the first act signed to his national record label, Goatee? Well, here's Lisa, Andrea, and Danielle of Out of Eden telling us how it happened.
1: Yeah, we grew up in Virginia. We grew up singing with our mom, and just we would be her background dancers. Yes. And kind of try to harmonize. That's a try on my account. she moved to Nashville. Mm-hmm. Because she was directing the Fish Jubilee Singers, which they are awesome.
2: Yeah.
1: And she kind of was like, now you're going to be singers.
2: Yeah.
1: And we didn't really agree with that too much.
2: No, we fought it. It was like, we just wanted to go to public school. We've been homeschooled all of our lives. And we
1: thought, that's our big dream.
2: Finally, we'll be able to, you know, actually interact with other people and go to school. So our big dream was, you know, cheerleading, mm-hmm. basketball, track.
1: Track, yeah.
2: And my mom had definitely a different plan.
1: Totally.
2: And so did God. And so she basically had us, you know, doing talent shows and doing demos. And yeah. practice all the time.
1: Yeah, then we realized that we like to dance better than we like to sing.
2: Mm-hmm.
1: So we started dancing for different Christian artists. I remember.
2: Plus we were broke, so we needed to make some
1: the money. Extra cash really helped out a lot. And then we were practicing, and DC Talk was just so happened to be practicing for the Dove Awards at the same place. And then I guess it was 2 years from that one practice when he started Goatee and asked us to be his first act.
2: Yes, he remembered us.
1: Mm-hmm.
2: 1994, we went on tour with DC Talk, and the rest is history.
1: That's all she wrote.
2: Yeah.
0: From 1994, here's Out of Eden's debut hit, Lovely Day, on Christian Music Rewind.

0: Christian Music Rewind and Russ Taft's title track to his 1985 hit album, Metals. 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

0: got the biggest classic Christian hits for 2 hours every weekend. 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
1: Hey, it's Courtney Pell from Branson, Missouri. Friends by Michael W. Smith, please. 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

Christian Music Rewind. That's Avalon with Always Have, Always Will. As the classics live on this week, I'm Shawn Michaels. And you know, when you think of the term modern worship, you probably think of songs by Chris Tomlin or Matt Redmond, Tim Hughes. But modern worship's roots go back farther than the last decade even. One of the earliest examples was from a church at the heart of the Jesus music hippie scene, Calvary Chapel of Costa Mesa, California. Now that church would be responsible for creating the original Maranatha Praise album in 1974. It's what many consider the first modern worship album, a project that contained what would be commonly called choruses for years to come, and which would soon sweep the country and be sung for decades. Songs like Seek Ye First and Father, I Adore You.

Well, over the years, 19 other Maranatha Praise albums would follow, containing more praise hits like Open My Eyes, As the Deer, and Lord, I Lift Your Name on High. But Maranatha wasn't the only company taking worship in a new direction. Other pioneers in modern worship included Vineyard, which also began out of local churches in the early 80s, and the Integrity Hosanna series, which brought to light artists such as Don Moen, Ron Canole, and Darlene Check. Speaking of Darlene Check, her affiliation with the Hillsong Church in Australia was proof that the 1990s modern worship was now international. And in 1996, Hillsong released one of the best-selling worship albums of all time with Shout to the Lord. It featured the song of the same title that has been covered over 20 times and has been sung for the President of the United States and the Pope.

Meanwhile, all around the world, churches were giving birth to their own unique style of modern worship during the 90s. One of the most successful was a band from Littlehampton, England, called The Cutting Edge. This little church band would continue to grow bigger by the day and eventually started to release cassette tapes, which contained songs such as Did You Feel the Mountains Tremble and I Could Sing of Your Love Forever. Well, the band would eventually leave the church venue and start playing an innovative form of rock-based worship in big city arenas under a new name, Delirious. The same time as Delirious was getting started, another modern worship revolution was taking place in Texas. Started by Louis Giglio and Jeff Lewis in 1997, the Passion Conferences became known for their one-day gatherings each year. And eventually, the conferences grew so popular they began touring internationally.

nationally. Well, over the years, passion has given us some of the most well-known modern worship artists we know today, including Chris Tomlin, David Crowder, Charlie Hall, Tim Hughes, and many more. Passion also helped popularize the career of British artist Matt Redman, author of some of the most well-known modern worship songs of all time, including The Heart of Worship. Well, from 1999, here's that song that sums up what worship should be, regardless of style or decade. It's The Heart of Worship on Christian Music Rewind. When the

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9: 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Hey.

0: Stephen Curtis Chapman giving us a taste of his long-awaited new album, Speechless, this week in 1999. That title track sits at number 2 on our Christian Music Rewind Retro Top 3 Countdown. But hey, at number 1, it's an unexpected chart topper from what was then known as modern rock band Plum. Now here's Tiffany Arbuckle Lee getting inside the music on God-Shaped Hole.
1: As most people know, my music is more music, and I'm a Christian, but the music isn't Christianese, and that I don't use God's name in songwriting a terrible lot. For one reason alone is that I think putting it in a song intentionally to sell records and leaving it out intentionally to sell records are both equally wrong. And I don't market Jesus Christ. That's disgusting to me. And so I didn't intentionally leave his name out. I was just writing songs that just happened to not have the name Lord or Savior or God or Jesus in them. And the label at the time, it said, you know, we're going to have to shelf this until we have a song on the record that has God's name in it, because we've gotten a lot of heat for your previous record not really having that in it. And so that didn't sit well with me, because I didn't really feel comfortable putting a song on the record with God's name in it just for the sake of having his name in it in order for the record to sell better. It was kind of uncomfortable for me. And Wayne Kirkpatrick actually wrote the lyrics of God-Shaped Hole inspired out of a conversation C.S. Lewis had with someone about basically a vacuum within all of us that we try to fill with everything but God, and God is the only thing that will satisfy. And theologically, it's a very well-written song. It's a beautiful story. And anyways, the label loved it, and he pitched it, and they said, here, you're going to record this. They said, but you need to change some of the music so that it, you know, melodically is more catchy. And so Wayne Kirkpatrick wrote most of that song, and I just made some changes, and they put it on the album, and suddenly that became, ironically, the number one song.
0: Number one this week in 1999, it's Plum with God-Shaped Hole on the Christian Music Rewind Retro Top 3 Countdown.

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0: This is Christian Music Rewind, playing the biggest hits in classic Christian music. You know, 1986 was a year of regrouping of sorts for Petra. At the peak of their success, frontman Greg X. Volz left the band, and the future was uncertain whether Petra would even continue. But over time, new lead singer John Schlitt would make people forget there was ever a Petra before him. Here's John taking a look back at the mid-80s transition of Petra.
1: Well, for me, it was, fresh and new. For the guys, they probably weren't looking forward to it because they had a pretty exciting thing going on with Greg. But when Greg left and they decided they wanted to go for a heavier rock feel, when they found me, they said, oh, this guy could do it. And then they found John and Dino as far as producers, and I think that was straight from God. I think the combination of John and Dino working with me and my vocals and with the guys and their sounds was exactly what I think Petra was looking for at the time.
0: From the very first Petra album featuring John Schlitt on vocals, Back to the Street, it's a mega radio hit called Thankful Heart, a classic that lives on here at Christian Music Rewind.

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2: 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Hold Me Jesus by Rich Mullins. Thanks, Matt.

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That's where you can reach us by phone or text with your classic request. And Debbie Smith from North Bend, Oregon, texted us to hear A Friend Like You from Jeff Moore in the Distance. Well, Debbie, here's that classic request that lives on at Christian Music Rewind.

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2: Season 2 of Got It From My Mama continues on Up TV, and this conversation is something truly special. Host Jennifer Vickery Smith sits down with Karen Parker, the remarkable mother behind country superstar and reality favorite Jesse James Decker. Karen takes us back to those early days, a young girl with a voice, a dream, and a mother who refused to let doubt win. From those first performances to watching Jesse step into the full blaze of stardom, Karen shares stories that are warm, funny, honest, and deeply moving. But what makes this conversation extraordinary is Karen's faith. She doesn't whisper it. She declares it. Prayer, trust, belief. Everything, she says, is faith-based. And she means every word. Add to that her fierce pride in her husband's military service, and this episode wraps faith and patriotism together beautifully. Two mothers of country singers. One extraordinary conversation.

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1: 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Hebrews 11 says, "Faith is the substance of things hoped for." 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

0: 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That parody band, Apologetics. Now they have their own show on Angel 95 FM. 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
3: 1992 was a breakthrough year for Newsboys. After three mostly unsuccessful albums, the band was looking for something different on their fourth project, Not Ashamed. And when you're looking for something different, there's no better person to turn to than Steve Taylor. Here's Steve's take on how the song and album Not Ashamed came to be.
4: One of the executives at Star Song Records, who was a friend, said, I'm working with this Australian band, and they're very enthusiastic, but they just need some help, particularly in lyrics. And so he sent me a song called Not Ashamed, and I liked the song a lot. And when it came to the chorus, even though I agree with them that they really need help with lyrics, the chorus was, I'm not ashamed to speak the name of Jesus Christ. And it hit me at a really good time, and it was just so refreshing to hear this song with this message right up in front, clear, I'm not ashamed to speak the name of Jesus Christ. And so I was intrigued and met with the band, and ended up getting along with Peter and the other guys really well, and came up with an idea of, hey, why don't you let me produce this song as well as write the lyrics for you, and then let's show it to the label and see what they think. And the label liked it and gave us the go-ahead to make the whole record. And so that was where the Newsboys connection started.
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0: Christian Music Rewind and Third Day's 1997 number one hit, Who I Am. You know, Third Day has always leaned a little bit southern, but lead singer Mac Powell went completely country just a few years ago with his first solo album. 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
6: 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New York, New York, on June 9th. 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And Hershey, Pennsylvania, on June 13th, to name a few. 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Yeah.

0: first year music spotlight from 2002, that's Sixpence None the Richer with Breathe Your Name from their fourth studio album, Divine Discontent. The song peaked at number 18, and the album was a top 10 hit, reaching number 9. In 2003, Breathe Your Name won a Dove Award for Modern Rock Alternative Recorded Song of the Year. 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

0: 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That's How Loved You Are. About the new single, Josh Wilson said, quote, "This song is my experience with anxiety and depression. If you're struggling, I want you to know how loved you are. You're not alone. Jesus loves you, and so do I." End quote. I'm Brian David with more great music up next. Right now, this is Moving Moments on Christian Music Spotlight.
1: Clearing the clutter. I'm Cindy Tang with Moving Moments. My car was a mess, clutter everywhere. So I finally cleaned it out, and I thought my life can get cluttered too. In fact, in John chapter 27, Jesus walked into the temple, and he found people doing business. Well, he got really angry and cleared it out because it was meant to be a holy place. And I realized our lives are meant to be holy. But clutter, busyness, and misplaced priorities, well, they can take over. And before long, we lose sight of what matters the most, worshiping and serving God. So today, ask yourself, what needs to be cleared from my life? Because once we remove the clutter, we can return to what we were made for, worshiping and serving God. 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I'm Cindy Tang with Moving Moments. Now it's your time to make a move.
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4: Hey, this is Daniel Fripp, and here's what's new in Christian music this week. Andrew Ripp is joined by Jervis Campbell for a soulful reminder that nothing can replace God's strength. Hold Me Up is out now. Hold Me Up.

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7: 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Holding at number 4 is Caleb and John with Finished.
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Christian music spotlight from 2012. That's Toby Mac with Steal My Show from his sixth studio album, Eye on It. The single peaked at number 3. The album debuted at number 1, and it's only the third Christian album to do that. At the 2013 Grammy Awards, Eye on It won Best Contemporary Christian Music Album. This fall, Toby Mac will be out on tour in November 2026 with Chris Tomlin and Third Day. This will definitely be one show you won't want to miss. Jamie McDonald moves up 3 spots on the Christian Music Weekly AC chart from number 19 to number 16 with Ain't No Way on Christian Music Spotlight.

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0: 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Before Yveth, we heard Apologetics, the Christian parody band, with Hearts Consoled. 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I'm Brian David with more great music up next. 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
0: Starting off the third segment is brand new music from Megan Woods. Here's Megan as she talks about Heaven Down Here.
4: Hey, it's Megan Woods, and my song, Heaven Down Here, came from looking at the world around us and feeling that ache that so many of us carry right now. We may be more connected than ever, but so many of us still feel alone, overwhelmed, and homesick for something that this world can't give us. Heaven Down Here is a cry for the presence of Jesus in the middle of all of it. It's a prayer for the Holy Spirit to come near, for God's will to be done, and for his kingdom to come on earth

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I'm Brian David, saying thanks for listening to today's show, but unfortunately, I'm out of time. 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Closing out today's show is new music from John Reddick. When I was finishing the set list for today's show, I saw that John had a new single that just came out. Here's John Reddick with Holding On. Praise God. Have a great week and

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8: 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I'm right here in Nashville, Tennessee, gearing up, getting ready to play music that you want to hear. On the show tonight, got your prizes. Plus, I got Keep It or Kick It, I got Battle the Bands, and a bunch of new music. Let's go ahead and do it. It's Neistum, it's The Hill, Whip of Chords Radio. It starts right now.
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0: nasty music right there of Nate Parrish featuring Jason Dunn. It's Whip of Chords Radio. It's music that you want to hear. It all started off this hour with Neistom. I'm Matt Rhodes. I'm right here in the heart of Nashville, Tennessee. It's music that you want to hear. Got Battle the Bands. We're going to be talking about our prizes. Going to announce who the winner is that we had on our Nintendo Switch 2, so be on the lookout for that. Let's go ahead. I've got a question for you. I want to know, do you want to keep this song or do you want to kick it? It's your Keep It or Kick It track. It's Noah Graves featuring Ava Thorne. Here's Lost and Seeking. I want to know, do you want to keep it or kick it? It's your Keep It or Kick It track.
1: Time now for Keep It, Keep It or Kick It.

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1: Heard your Keep It or Kick It track. That is Noah Gray's featuring Ava Thorne. That's Lost and Seeking. That is your Keep It or Kick It track. Let me know, do you want to keep it? Do you want to kick it? You can email me, Matt@whipofchords.com. 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And coming up here in a little bit, I got Battle of the Bands. I got your music news and more. Hang on, it's Whip of Chords Radio.

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23: 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I'm going to announce the winner who's going to pick up that Nintendo Switch 2. Yes, we are going to announce it on this episode of Whip of Chords Radio. Plus, we got this month's prizes for the entire month. We're giving away a Shell gas card. We also got a Destroyer enjoy a drum merch prize bundle that you can enter to win. You're going to pick up that etched picture. That's right. It's etched in glass. And you're also going to pick up a shirt from Destroy a Drum in that gas card. It is Whip Up Chords Radio. It's music that you want to hear. And it's music from Manifest. It's Catch Me If You Can.
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0: you want to hear. It is Whip Up Chords Radio. Hey, it's a fun-filled feature. We do this every week on the show. This round, I'm going to play two bands. Yes, it would be a battle. Two bands. You're going to vote. It's called Battle of the Bands. Last week's champion, it's Sahana. The Archer is your champion. And the challenger is Natural State in the song called Losing It. And it does feature Disciple. All right, I'm going to play Sahana, then Natural State. You're going to vote. It's Battle the Bands. Your champion is the Archer. I'm talking about Sahana. You are in middle of Battle of the Bands.
1: Battle of the Bands on Whip of Chords. Challenger versus champion.

0: is a Hannah right there, the Archer, and your champion from last week. All right, a new challenger, Natural State is the name of the band. The song is called Losing It, and it does feature Disciple. It's your challenger. You are in Battle of the Bands.
1: Battle of the Bands on Whip of Chords. Challenger versus Champion.

0: there, you heard it. Another battle of the bands for this week. That is Natural State losing it. That does feature Disciple. And you heard the Archer from the group Zahanna. That is your champion from last week. So you heard Zahanna, the Archer, Natural State, and losing it. Now it's your turn to vote for Battle of the Bands. The song with the most votes wins. A new challenger for next week. All right, while you're voting for Battle of the Bands, you're up to date. It's colorblind. Here's Pressure.
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We play music that you want to hear. We talk about our fabulous prizes. We have the winner of the Nintendo Switch 2. And if your name is Samuel L., you just picked up a Nintendo Switch 2. Congratulations. We'll be getting a hold of you. Also, that merch prize bundle as well. All you gotta do is enter to win. And we are giving away on this episode of Whip of Chords Radio for the whole month of June. You're gonna pick up a gas card and also a merch prize bundle from Destroy a Drum. All right. Congratulations, Samuel. That's our winner for last month with the Nintendo Switch 2 here on Whip of Chords Radio. We play music that you want to hear. You're up to date. It's JD. It's Bolt Cutter.

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0: forget to vote for Battle. The band's the Hannah the Archer, also Natural State, including their song called Losing It in Battle. The band's also, we had your Keep It or Kick It track with Noah Graves, with Ava Thorne with Lost and Seeking. That was your Keep It or Kick It track. Vote for those here on Whip of Chords Radio. And while you're doing that and entering to win, it's Altira. It's their new song called Death of Fear. It's Whip of Chords.
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20: 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Also, want to thank the folks behind the scenes here. It includes Doug, it includes Jordan, and Todd. 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

0: that you want to hear. 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Here's Kill the Ghost.
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0: 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I'm Matt Rhodes. I'm signing out here in Nashville, Tennessee. Until next time, peace, God bless you, and later on.
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0: That was since October, and this is new from Mr. Weaverface.
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1: With the Jesus Film World Report, I'm Scott Riggin. He was a priest for an Asian goddess, and in his years of duty, he had sacrificed more than 11,000 goats to her. But one day, Jesus Film team workers showed the Jesus Film in his hometown, and the priest began to understand the ultimate sacrifice. He gave his life to Christ, realizing that the blood of the goats could not compare with the blood of Christ. After making his decision to follow Jesus, the priest began to tell everyone in his village the message of Christ. Today, more than 85 people attend a Bible study in the same village where he had sacrificed to the Asian goddess Nali. These followers now serve Christ. For more information about the Jesus Film Project, visit www.jesusfilm.org or call 1-800-387-4040. With the Jesus Film World Report, I'm Scott Riggin.
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1: With the Jesus Film World Report, I'm Scott Riggin. Jesus Film team workers in Ghana are going where no team has gone before. 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For more information about the Jesus Film Project, visit www.jesusfilm.org. 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With the Jesus Film World Report, I'm Scott Riggin.
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Isn't it funny how out of nowhere, life can bring us all to a pause? But it's so comforting to know that God's love seeks out the defenseless and covers us all in the trenches.

George Washington, Thomas Jefferson, Samuel Adams, First Chief Justice John Jay. Names synonymous with the spirit of our country, founding fathers of the USA. Over 200 years ago, they shook off the chains of tyranny from Great Britain by divine call. Citing 27 biblical violations, they wrote the Declaration of Independence with liberty and justice for all. But something happened since Jefferson called the Bible the cornerstone for American liberty, then put it in our schools as a light. Or since "Give me liberty or give me death," Patrick Henry said, our country was founded on the gospel of Jesus Christ. We eliminated God from the equation of American life, thus eliminating the reason this nation first began. From beyond the grave, I hear the voices of our founding fathers plead, you need God in America again.

Of the 55 men who formed the Constitution, 52 were active members of their church. Founding fathers like Noah Webster, who wrote the first dictionary, could literally quote the Bible chapter and verse. James Madison said, "We've staked our future and our ability to follow the Ten Commandments with all our heart." These men believed you couldn't even call yourself an American if you subvert the Word of God. In his farewell address, Washington said, "You can't have national morality apart from religious principle," and it's true. Because right now we have nearly 150,000 kids carrying guns to these war zones we call public schools. In the 40s and 50s, student problems were chewing gum and talking. In the 90s, rape and murder are the trend. The only way this nation can even hope to last this decade is put God in America again.

Abe Lincoln said the philosophy of the schoolroom in one generation will be the philosophy of government in the next. So when you eliminate the word of God from the classroom and politics, you eliminate the nation that word protects. America is now number one in teen pregnancy and violent crime, number one in illiteracy, drug use, and divorce. Every day a new Holocaust of 5,000 unborn die, while pornography floods our streets like open sewers. America's dead and dying hand is on the threshold of the church, while the spirit of Sodom and Gomorrah vexes us all. When it gets to the point where people would rather come out of the closet than clean it, it's the sign that judgment of God is going to fall. If there's ever been a time to rise up, church, it's now. And as the blood-bought saints of the living God proclaim,

0: John Lennox is a biblical scholar, and he's so good at talking to atheists and doing the debate, and there's no vitriol. There's just love, kindness. This is something that he said. The heart of the Christian message is that the trust is based on what Christ has done, not what I have done.
1: So have you ever thought about getting a seminary education? I actually have. I would love to do this at some point, honestly. Grace Theological Seminary is one of the fastest growing seminaries in the U.S. You can study there on their awesome campus. It's beautiful in Winona Lake, Indiana, or do it online. It's up to you. But you will learn from the best, and ultimately it's all about serving people in areas like military chaplaincy or biblical spiritual formation and soul care. That is so needed. Or emerging technology and ministry, Bible teaching and preaching. Just excellent professors. And like Grace College, Grace Seminary is committed to your spiritual growth and your education. You get masters, you can get doctorates there. 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

0: This is one of those moments of what would you have done had you been the driver there? In this case, it was Anthony J. Moore. He's a pastor who happens to be a trucker. And you were on the road, and what happened?
1: I saw someone ran out, like coming out of the woods. When the person came out of the dirt road, came out of that road, they ran straight across the road to the other side. Then there was a car about a second later, came zooming after them to the other side of the road. I noticed it was a young lady doing the running. And she came up to my truck. She came in front of the truck. Then it was like the guy was trying to run up, sandwich her between my truck and his car. So then she came up to my truck and said, "Please help me. He's trying to kidnap me." The guy looked very angry. When he pulled up to me, he said, "I'm with law enforcement," and she jumped out of my car. By that time, another car was coming in the preceding traffic. So she ran up that way. Then me and her, me and the young lady now standing in the middle of the road. So I asked her, I said, "What happened?" She said, "I was walking. And he came up behind me and told me he was law enforcement and he needed to take me to the police station for questioning," or something like that, that nature that she said. And he put handcuffs on me and put me in the back of his car. So I said, "I'm here now. We're here. He's not going to bother you anymore." And then he stormed out of that road and went toward the town of New Ellington. If I was 1 minute earlier, they would have been stealing that dirt road and I never would have saw him. If I was 1 minute later, he would have caught her. So it was timing. That had to have been God.
0: Amen, brother. Wow.

0: Nicole has quite a story. She was really young. She was in an abusive relationship, and she found out that she had thyroid cancer. And just walk us from there.
1: So I was diagnosed on a Wednesday, and they said it was probably going to take a month to go in for the surgery. It just so happened when I went in to make the appointment that afternoon that a slot opened up for Monday morning. The receptionist even said, "This is a divine appointment for you." And I said, okay. So I went in on Monday, and it was ended up being 1 millimeter from breaking out, and then it would have gone all over my body. So I believe that was an answered prayer. And then also, I went through the radiation and did all the treatments. Through it all, I ended up finding my husband. And I think it was God showing me my path, that I needed to use my voice. And you needed to be able to speak freely in a relationship that was healthy and strong.
0: Nicole, your life went from really bad to really good. This from Romans 8:28. And we know that in all things God works for the good of those who love him, who have been called according to his purpose.
2: Friends, let's be honest, shall we? It's getting harder and harder to find stories you and your family can watch together. 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

0: Stephanie and her husband, they're expecting, and it's their first. They're at their 16-week ultrasound, and the technician, she goes, oh, and there's another one in here. And Stephanie and her husband are both like, really? She starts crying. Every woman I've ever known is like, yay, twins, something I've always dreamed of. But I can't help but wonder about the guy. When we had our first, it was before you actually had any measure of faith. So you didn't know if things were going to be good or not.
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0: She's a beautiful woman, probably our age, went into the barber shop because she knew they'd do a great job. Also, that the guys in there, they wouldn't make a scene like her friends and acquaintances would at her normal salon. So she's getting a buzz cut there, just in a line of barber chairs, and the young barber is doing that. And then he finds out that she's getting it because of chemotherapy. Suddenly, he lifts the razor to his own head, except she doesn't know this guy. This is not a family member. And then the barber next to him, he gets a buzz cut right there. And then another barber takes a step away from his customer, pulls his hat off, and he gets a buzz cut too. And the woman in the chair, she is just bawling because three guys she doesn't even know. And they cared for her enough that they got a buzz cut too.
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0: The impossible question. This causes people to spend up to 300% more for something when they're shopping. 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

last stop, clean boy tatted up. Break through the padlock, run like Gallagher. But I ain't playing no games, me and Josh had a talk. Thought I made the right moves, my career not adding up. Met some Christian artists who think they celebrities. 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Why they act like they don't?

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7: With SRN News, I'm Rich Thomason in Washington. Four more states have held primaries. The results are in South Carolina. Republican gubernatorial candidate State Attorney General Alan Wilson and Lieutenant Governor Pamela Yvette advanced to a runoff. In Maine, Graham Platner, the Democratic nominee for U.S. Senate, to face Republican incumbent Susan Collins. And then there's the California governor's race, a showdown between Republican Steve Hilton and Democrat Javier Becerra.
8: The November race will put a Democrat promising to cement the Golden State status as a stronghold of liberal policies against a Republican pledging to dramatically reverse course.
7: Correspondent Andrew Stewart. The U.S. has fired on Iranian military targets following the crash the other day of an American military helicopter. And Iran launched missiles and drones at Bahrain, Kuwait, and Jordan, all of which host U.S. military installations. President Trump continues holding out hope for a peace deal with Iran soon. The verdict is in a murder trial in a Dallas suburb that captured nationwide attention. The attacker and the victim, both teenagers.
9: A Texas jury has found Carmelo Anthony guilty of murder in the fatal stabbing of high school athlete Austin Metcalf. The case stems from a deadly confrontation at a high school track meet where Metcalf, a 17-year-old student athlete, was killed. The verdict brings a closely watched trial to a close after months of public attention and calls for justice from Metcalf's family and supporters.
7: Correspondent Willie Nelson says Anthony has been sentenced to 35 years in prison. He will be eligible for parole after serving 17 years. Stock futures deep in the red this morning on Wall Street, ahead of the opening bell. Dow futures down 348 points. NASDAQ futures 351 points lower. This is SRN News. As we continue honoring America's 250th birthday at SRN's Faith and Freedom series, author and lecturer William Federer looks back through history on how America offers her people autonomy.
10: The kings of Europe looked to the King Saul and on part of the Bible, and America's founders looked to the before King Saul part of the Bible. This 400-year period where everybody's taught the law and personally accountable to God to follow it. So America is an experiment of us ruling ourselves bottom up versus a government-mandated dictator. Teddy Roosevelt said, in no other place and at no other time has the experiment of government of the people, by the people, and for the people been tried on so vast a scale as here in our own country.
7: Bill Federer's books focus on America's history and how our Christian heritage has shaped us.
10: And he says that's why America is worth preserving. More on Bill Federer is available at AmericanMinute.com. This is SRN News. Business is booming for one leading U.S. adversary.
5: China has reported that its exports picked up pace in May, rising 19.4% from a year earlier. That was stronger than economists had expected. China's exports have remained robust despite the Iran war, supported by shipments of autos, technology, and artificial intelligence-related products, as well as a rising worldwide shift to green technology. Imports to China jumped 27.4%. China's exports to the U.S. were up more than 35%. I'm Lisa Dwyer.
10: Microsoft co-founder Bill Gates set to appear today before a congressional panel investigating the Epstein files. Gates becomes the latest powerful figure linked to the disgraced financier to testify. Members of the House Oversight Committee will interview him behind closed doors. More details, SRNNews.com.

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Scattered thunderstorms and possible gusty winds, partly cloudy this afternoon, a high of 94. 74 for this evening. For your Thursday, partly cloudy 83 with a low of 55 and sunshine 87 on Friday. That's your weather courtesy of the Heartland Christian Association and Angel 95 FM.

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2: As grandparents, sometimes we have opinions, and sometimes we can't help sharing them. 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
7: That's Pastor John Burke, and he joins us again today on Focus on the Family with Jim Daly, and I'm John Fuller.
5: John, I'm so excited to have John Burke back with us. He's been here a number of times, but last time we talked about how we can trust God with our hopes and our dreams, and really our deepest longings are found in Jesus. And when we can understand that, it changes our life. And John gave us some ideas on reorienting our minds and connecting with God so that we can be in tune with the things he desires for us, the good gift giver, if I could say it that way. If you missed any part of it, man, get to the website, download it, get the smartphone app. You can listen that way. But today we're going to dive a little deeper into that content based on his book, Soul Revolution.
7: And John Burke is the pastor and founder of Gateway Church in Austin, Texas. He and his wife, Kathy, have an adult son and an adult daughter. And his book, Soul Revolution, How Imperfect People Became All God Intended, is indeed the foundation for our conversation.
5: John, welcome back.
8: Oh, great to be back.
5: It's good to see you. And let's pick up from last time. You talked about the 60-60 experiment. So for those that didn't hear it, give us a quick briefing on what the 60-60 experiment's all about.
8: Yeah, so the context, like we talked about last time, is that we all have deep longings, we have hopes, we have dreams. They're not bad, but oftentimes we settle for too little. You know, it's as C.S. Lewis said, you know, many times it's not that we desire too much, we settle for too little.
5: Mm.
8: And God actually wants to give us the deepest longings of our hearts, the love and the joy and the peace and patience and kindness, all these things that things from out there can't give us. But it only comes from intimate relationship with God. And in fact, that's what we were created for.
5: Yeah.
8: We weren't created to do life apart from the very source of life and love and goodness.
5: Mm.
8: He created us for that. So the Christian walk really is simple. It's incredibly simple. And Jesus said this his last night on earth in John 15:5. He said, look, I'm the vine, like I'm the trunk of the tree, you know, the vine. You're the branches. Stay connected to me and you will bear much fruit. Apart from me, you can do nothing. So what that means is this is the one thing that we've got to pay attention to. And you can find this all throughout Scripture. You know, in Galatians chapter 5, walk by the Spirit and you won't carry out the desires of the flesh, but the fruit of the Spirit, love, joy, peace, all that will grow naturally. And that's what he's saying. So for 60 days, you set a beeper to go off, your alarm on your smartphone, or we have an app that does it, that'll ding your phone and bring up a verse reminding you of how to stay connected or what God wants in this relationship. Or maybe you just put sticky notes in your car and on your computer, just as a reminder. And what you're trying to do is change your habit from going through the hours of the day, the moments of the day, forgetting about God, who's there with you.
5: Or distracted.
8: Or distracted.
5: Yeah.
8: Or not listening.
5: Right.
8: And responding.
5: John, let me ask you this. As a pastor, I'm sure you have counseled many, many people that fit this description. But I want to really speak to that person that this is true of. And that is the person that's trying to satisfy longings that are artificial. It might be success, money, houses, cars, relationship, you know, the beautiful wife, whatever. And how when they reach it, how it doesn't meet the need. And speak to that individual, and even in the church, you know, someone who's made a commitment to Christ, it's sometimes hard to shake those habits of what you're actually going after and how to get better oriented around exactly what you're saying, opening your heart so the Lord can help meet the deeper longings of your life. I mean, some people might not even know what those longings are. That's how distracted they can be.
8: Yeah, and I think the other part is we don't stay connected to the Lord because we fear that if I do, he's going to fill in the blank.
5: Huh.
8: So this was my old fear, right? I was an engineer. I had a dream and a goal to start my own, get an MBA, start my own company, be rich and successful. Because that was what I was trained is success.
5: Sure.
8: Okay. Well, then my dad did that, but it killed him.
5: Huh.
8: He died. He died from cancer, but he also struggled with alcoholism.
5: Just overworked.
8: He struggled with stress. He had ulcers. Mm-hmm. And on his deathbed, he said to me, John, I'd give it all back if I could just have my health and my family.
5: Hmm.
8: He knew the Lord, but he didn't know how to walk with the Lord.
5: Abide in him.
8: He didn't know how to abide, how to stay connected. And as a result, there were a lot of wounds. You know, his father abandoned their family. He was abusive. There was just a lot of wounds from the past my dad had never worked through. And I mean, I didn't realize this. And this is the thing. Our deepest longings are really trying to answer a few questions. Am I lovable or am I loved? And do I have worth? Do I have value? Do I have purpose? And really, we're trying to get those questions answered. The shallow strategies oftentimes are like we're trained or we come up with an idea that if I'm successful, if I have a husband who looks like this or does this or is this status, or if I have a wife who, you know, looks like this or does, or kids, or, you know, you can fill it in with a thousand things.
5: Sure.
8: But those end up subtly becoming idols. In other words, they become the singular most important thing, and they distract us, just like you were saying, from the one thing that Jesus said is necessary, right? And that is relationship with the Lord, walking moment by moment with the Lord.
5: Yeah.
8: And so I think the thing I would say is don't worry about changing all your dreams. They're bad or your hopes are bad. They're not necessarily
5: right.
8: At all. Focus on walking day by day for 60 days and just see if you don't end up going, oh my gosh, this way of doing life with God is so much better.
5: Yeah. You had a story in the book about going skiing with your college buddies and you encountered what sounded like, you know, ski bunnies. What happened in that story and what was the outcome?
8: Yeah. So,
5: and what state were you in? Colorado?
8: Colorado.
5: Okay, good.
8: Crested Butte,
5: okay.
8: To be specific.
5: Yeah, excellent.
8: Yeah.
5: It's a great ski spot.
8: Yeah, it's a great ski spot. And yeah, so we were single, college, met these three girls, and, you know, we were trying to show off. And
5: Texans.
8: Yeah, and Texans. And if you don't know, Coloradans have a love-hate relationship with Texans.
5: But they love Texans who think they can ski really well.
8: Yeah, and so we didn't know, but these girls were like leading us into the trap, right? And okay. So they're like, okay, you can ski, let's go skiing. So they take us up to the backside, and it's this big bowl, probably 2 feet of powder, 3 feet of powder.
5: Crazy.
8: 70 degree. I mean, it looked like a straight down drop. So they said to me, you can't fear. You have to go like you're falling down the mountain, plunge, and then use the speed to control your speed. So I start, but I'm terrified. So I lean back. Well, that's the worst thing you can do.
5: Boom.
8: And I snowball for 200 yards.
5: Yeah.
8: Right. And then I have to climb back up 100 yards to get my skis and put them back on. And she comes back and she's like, no. If you give in to fear, you're not going to be able to do this. Hmm. You have to like throw yourself down the mountain and then you'll be able to control your speed. It seemed counterintuitive.
5: Right. I'd be right with you.
8: But I did it.
5: Yeah.
8: I did it that time. I leaned down the mountain. And I didn't fight the speed, and I started to then turn, and it was the most fun I've ever had. It was a thrill.
5: Mm.
8: This 60-60 experiment, doing life moment by moment with Jesus, is the same. So here's what I challenge people to do. For 60 days, you have to go all out in complete willingness to
5: lean
8: do
5: in.
8: His will.
5: Yeah.
8: But I'm telling you, after watching thousands of people do this experiment for 60 days, nobody ever says who goes all out, oh, I wish I hadn't done that.
5: Hmm.
8: Nobody. It's always.
5: Well, that's a good guarantee.
8: Oh, my gosh.
5: Yeah.
8: God is real. He loves me and cares about me. I couldn't believe the things I experienced, the way God showed up, the way he led me, the joy, the peace, and the way he takes care of the little things.
5: Yeah.
8: When I just focus on the one thing Jesus said is most important, abide in me, you'll bear much fruit. Apart from me, nothing.
5: John, that is so good. In the book, you share how you responded at a crucial time when a friend of yours, Jerry, really needed you. How did God work in that situation?
8: So I'm sitting there doing emails one day, and I was working on a message, and I was on a deadline. And I have this thought go into my head. I wonder where Jerry is. Jerry was not a Christian. He and his girlfriend had started coming to our church. And I hadn't seen him in a while. And I don't know why I had that thought.
5: Huh.
8: And I thought, why did I think that, Lord? And then I was like, I'm busy. And so I go back to writing my message. And I have the thought again.
5: Mm-hmm.
8: And it was kind of like, email Jerry. And it's like, I don't even know if I had Jerry's email, and I don't have time to email Jerry. I go back to working again. It usually takes three times for me. I don't know why.
5: but
8: I'm kind of slow.
5: It's like a relationship, somebody asking you to do something.
8: Well,
5: I mean, that's what the impression.
8: And
5: you do this?
8: And, and many times my first thought is, was that just my dumb thought?
5: Right.
8: And oftentimes it is. It's a thought that's out of the blue.
5: Right.
8: And you've got to learn to go, Lord, is that you? It's kind of like the Sam, you know, Lord, here I am.
5: So it comes back a second time.
8: So it comes back a second time. I keep ignoring, comes back a third time.
5: Uh-huh.
8: And so I'm like, okay, you know what? I don't know what this is. But in faith, and this is the key, learning how to hear the voice of God requires faith. Hebrews 11:6, without faith, it's impossible to please God.
5: Right.
8: Right? So I emailed Jerry. Hey, Jerry, haven't seen you in a while. Hope you're okay. Just was thinking about you, stopped and prayed for you. Let me know if I can do anything for you. Shot it off. Well, the next day, his girlfriend, who Jerry lived with, got that as she had just taken him home from the hospital, having tried to commit suicide the day I wrote that email.
5: Mm-hmm. The day the Lord was nudging.
8: The day the Lord nudged me.
5: Yeah, amazing.
8: She saw it as an act of God. They came in and he unloaded all the guilt and burden that he's carried because basically he...

0: and to be used by him, as John was just describing. The book that we're talking about today on Focus on the Family is written by John Burke. It's called Soul Revolution, How Imperfect People Become All God Intended. And we're making that available to you. 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
1: John, that can be one of the big barriers, is moving toward people with the right attitude. You're in the 60-60 experiment. You're asking the Lord every 60 minutes, okay, Lord, what, checking in, where do I need to go? And boom, that thought hits you. Contact so-and-so. Okay, well, I'm not sure if that's the Lord, but in faith, I'm going to make that happen. And, you know, these could be relationships that have historic conflict in them or something. So kind of bundling those thoughts together, the concept of moving toward people, for some, can be really intimidating.
2: Well, and it can be past conflict, or it could be present conflict.
1: Or just
2: fear. Yeah. And one of the things in the book I talk about, using the Lord's Prayer as a model.
1: Yeah, let's talk about that.
2: Well, and it leads in, because, again, it's not being formal. It's just realizing the Lord's Prayer is really a model. Our Father who art in heaven, holy is your name. In other words, you're greater than I can possibly imagine, better than I can possibly imagine. I'm going to trust you. That's the sentiment. And then the second, you know, your kingdom come, your will be done on earth as it is in heaven. Okay, that's a prayer. Now, Jesus taught us to pray that because God's will is not done mostly on earth. This is what we're trying to do in the 60-60 experiment, is change it from the way we typically will things to be done and allow God's will to actually work in us. Now, here's the thing. Love requires willingness and free will, and so God doesn't force himself on us. Many times he waits for our willingness. And so the responding in obedience, the radical response in those moments throughout the day, it does require humbling ourselves in trust. I think about my own personal experience when our kids were little. We were in the middle as a church of doing the 60-60 experiment. So my watch was going off, you know, beeping every 60 minutes to remind me to stay connected each moment of the day. We go down to the beach, and the kids are little. We stay up late swimming. We get up the next morning, and I had this plan in my head of how the day was going to go. We had to get back. It was Sunday. So we would get up, you know, get ready. We'd be out on the beach by 10. We would enjoy, you know, the afternoon. We'd hit the road by 2 because we had to get back and get ready for school and everything else. And it's 10 o'clock, 11 o'clock, 12 o'clock. You know, we're all grumpy because we didn't sleep well. We're in a cramped little hotel. The dog and the dog's bark kept us up all night. We're all getting on each other's nerves, but I was doing a really good job of being patient.
1: Let me tell you.
2: Now, my wife disagreed.
0: Oh, man, am I feeling this.
2: But she was wrong. So you get the picture, right?
1: Yes.
2: But I really felt like I had, like, we were all getting on each other's nerves. The kids were crying and upset, and I was trying to be so patient. Like, but now it's noon. It's 2 hours past plan.
1: Right. Time to go.
2: I.e., my will be done. So anyway, my wife finally confronted me. She says, "You're being so impatient." Well, I was like, "What? Don't you realize how patient I've been for 2 hours?
1: You've not noticed?"
2: Yes. And it just, you know, so then we started getting in. We were all in.
1: Yeah.
2: And right as we're in the middle of it, what do you think happened? The stinking beeper goes off on my watch.
1: The 60-60.
2: The 60-60. And I'm not kidding. In my mind, I said, "Sorry, Lord, can't connect right now. I'm busy."
0: Yeah, not this time.
1: And I certainly don't want accountability.
2: I do not want. And that is exactly what happens, right? Yeah. And what I realized is in that moment, it was like my wound, my pride, my way, it was blocking my spirit from even wanting to consider what the Lord wanted. Mm-hmm. His will be done, right?
1: Yeah.
2: And I literally had to. And it was only because this verse from Scripture kept coming to my mind. Again, I think it was the Lord's prompting. God opposes the proud, but he gives grace to the humble. Humble yourselves, therefore, under God's mighty hand, and he will lift you up.
1: Yeah.
2: I kept hearing

0: that. And I was like, ugh. Should have never memorized that scripture.
1: They always come back to bite us.
0: Yeah. But I went for a walk and I just calmed down and I was able to say, and sometimes this is what you have to say, Lord, I can't do it for them, but I'll do it for you.
1: Mm, that's good.
0: That's obedience. That's abide in my love. And how do you abide in my love? You know how much God loves us, a depth that we can't fathom, how high, how low, how wide, how deep. But we only have one thing to offer him in love, our will, in any one moment.
1: Mm-hmm.
0: So I said, okay, I'll do it as an act of love for you. And I went back and I apologized. Even though I wasn't wrong, they were wrong.
1: I could see it went deep.
0: Still got to go through forgiveness there,
1: yeah,
0: don't
1: right.
0: I? No, but that is the reality.
1: Yeah.
0: So that your kingdom come, your will be done. And what we're doing in these moments throughout the day in the 60-60 is we're changing our habit of just letting our pride and our will be done. And we're actually following his and we're seeing it's better. It was better. We went out and had a great day the rest of the day.
2: So you did have resolution.
0: They apologized too once I led.
1: Mm.
0: But leadership often requires humbling yourself, right?
1: Yeah, and I think in that 60-60 experiment, one of the things is just getting to know the voice of the Lord. And it doesn't need to be a shameful thing or an embarrassing thing. No. If you haven't practiced this, it takes a little time to say, okay, is that just me thinking that, or is that really the Holy Spirit nudging me? In
0: yeah.
1: fact, you had a story in the book about Kathy. You guys, I think, were in Russia. And something at a nice restaurant occurred or something. So fill in the blanks.
0: Well, we were living in post-communist Russia. So it was right after the fall of the Soviet Union. We moved to Leningrad. We left St. Petersburg, same city. We were there when it changed.
1: They changed names. Yeah.
0: But during that time, it was hyperinflation, just horrible economic crash.
1: Yeah.
0: So anyway, we were at a Christmas break out in Switzerland for a conference. So we're having this, we go to this really nice restaurant, steakhouse in Switzerland. And we've been eating, you know, borscht and potatoes and cucumbers. You couldn't get much.
1: Right.
0: And so we're having this incredible meal, you know, and just loving it. And my wife couldn't eat. She has a huge mercy gift.
1: Right.
0: That's not my problem.
1: Right. But you married opposites.
0: Yes. She helps me. She helps me with the Lord's heart for people. And so she couldn't eat. And I'm like, why aren't you eating? She goes, I can't eat this beautiful meal knowing some of our Russian friends, the parents in married student housing can't even get milk for their kids. We've got to do something to help them.
1: Oh.
0: And so we stopped and we prayed around the meal. And we just said, Lord, if this prompting that Kathy's feeling, we were all like, God, are we supposed to do something? Then tell us, show us.
1: Yeah.
0: And we spent the rest of the night brainstorming, well, maybe we could find trucks in Finland and we could truck food in from Finland. We can raise money from churches in the United States. We started to develop this plan. Well, we get back that next week to our flat. We lived in a Russian flat apartment and there was a phone message waiting for us. And we call and it was an organization that had a C-110 military transport plane flying in a whole cargo load of food, enough to feed 2,000 families for 3 months. Their contact had turned out to be mafia. They heard we were Americans living there. Is there any way we could possibly help them distribute the food?
1: That's crazy.
0: Crazy. Crazy.
2: My goodness.
0: And so we ended up being able to not only, you know, meet the needs physically, but we were able to share Christ with all of them and tell them about the God who cares about their needs, physical and spiritual. It was amazing. But again, this is the adventure God wants to lead us on. And sometimes it's amazing like that. Like he wants to do something through us, but we have to be willing to just seek his will and then willing to act. Sometimes it's real simple.
1: Yeah, and I like that through both days you've talked about that, keeping things simple, that the gospel is simple. It's not easy.
0: No,
1: but
0: it's
1: it is
0: the hardest thing.
1: It's the hardest thing,
0: no,
1: but
0: really.
1: It is simple.
0: That's why the 60-60 experiment is for 60 days we're trying to reorient our habit of not doing this one thing Jesus said is necessary.
1: Yeah.
0: getting distracted by everything else.
1: Everything else. And I think that's where I want to end with this last question. That person, maybe they don't even feel worthy. That's so much the guilt that the enemy lays on our heart that, you know, we couldn't possibly be noticed by God because we're so unworthy.
0: Yeah.
1: Think of the things that you've done and the way that you've acted and the thoughts that you've had.
0: Right.
1: I'm trying to hit all the checklists.
0: Or still
1: here.
0: Have.
1: Or still have.
0: Struggle with.
1: But the Lord's good with all that. He just wants that relationship. And those things will take care of themselves when you stay grafted into the vine. That's
0: absolutely
1: the point.
0: Absolutely.
1: And so speak to that person that continually has that loop playing in their head, and they don't know that they can get out of the rut.
0: That's a lie from the enemy of your soul trying to keep you in the trap he's got you in, which is if, and I, you know, I've struggled with my own sin patterns and even addictions in my past as I was coming to faith in Christ. And I remember that. I remember what would happen is I would want to do well and I would try and then I would fail. And then I would hear in my head, man, you're disgusting. God is so, he's so displeased in you. He didn't want to hear from you until you can clean up your act.
1: Right.
0: So you know what I'd do? I'd stay away from God. The only one who, as I abide, can produce the fruit in my life.
1: Right.
0: So you see, the irony is when we try to do it without God, we stay stuck.
1: Right.
0: And that is the evil one's intent. He lies to you about that. So if you're feeling that, memorize what I memorized. Romans 8:1, there is now no condemnation for those who are in Christ Jesus. Right?
1: It's pretty straightforward.
0: No condemnation.
2: What a terrific reminder from John Burke today on Focus on the Family with Jim Daly. Staying connected to God is one of the best things you can do to stay strong in your faith. He is the source of all life, and we hope you've been encouraged and inspired to seek Him out today in a fresh way.
1: I really love what John Burke shared in this conversation, especially the idea of connecting with the Lord every 60 minutes. And this is what Focus on the Family stands for. This is the bedrock of our ministry, is a relationship with Christ so that you can flourish in this life. That doesn't mean everything will be perfect, but you'll be able to weather the storms of life knowing you aren't alone. And if you're not sure where to start, give us a call. We're here for you. 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
2: Another great resource is Pastor John Burke's inspiring book, Soul Revolution, How Imperfect People Become All God Intended. And we have that book here at the ministry.
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6: With SRN News, I'm Rich Thomason in Washington. Four more states have held primaries. The results are in South Carolina, Republican gubernatorial candidate State Attorney General Alan Wilson and Lieutenant Governor Pamela Yvette advanced to a runoff. In Maine, Graham Platner, the Democratic nominee for U.S. Senate, to face Republican incumbent Susan Collins. And then there's the California governor's race, a showdown between Republican Steve Hilton and Democrat Javier Becerra.
7: The November race will put a Democrat promising to cement the Golden State status as a stronghold of liberal policies against a Republican pledging to dramatically reverse course.
6: Correspondent Andrew Stewart. The U.S. has fired on Iranian military targets following the crash the other day of an American military helicopter. And Iran launched missiles and drones at Bahrain, Kuwait, and Jordan, all of which host U.S. military installations. President Trump continues holding out hope for a peace deal with Iran soon. The verdict is in a murder trial in a Dallas suburb that captured nationwide attention. The attacker and the victim, both teenagers.
8: A Texas jury has found Carmelo Anthony guilty of murder in the fatal stabbing of high school athlete Austin Metcalf. The case stems from a deadly confrontation at a high school track meet where Metcalf, a 17-year-old student athlete, was killed. The verdict brings a closely watched trial to a close after months of public attention and calls for justice from Metcalf's family and supporters.
6: Correspondent Willie Nelson says Anthony has been sentenced to 35 years in prison. He will be eligible for parole after serving 17 years. Stock futures deep in the red this morning on Wall Street ahead of the opening bell. The Dow futures down 348 points. NASDAQ futures 351 points lower. This is SRN News. As we continue honoring America's 250th birthday at SRN's Faith and Freedom series, author and lecturer William Federer looks back through history on how America offers her people autonomy.
9: The kings of Europe looked to the King Saul and on part of the Bible, and America's founders looked to the before King Saul part of the Bible. This 400-year period where everybody's taught the law and personally accountable to God to follow it. So America is an experiment of us ruling ourselves bottom up versus a government-mandated dictator. Teddy Roosevelt said, in no other place and at no other time has the experiment of government of the people, by the people, and for the people been tried on so vast a scale as here in our own country.
6: Bill Federer's books focus on America's history and how our Christian heritage has shaped us. And he says that's why America is worth preserving. More on Bill Federer is available at AmericanMinute.com. This is SRN News. Business is booming for one leading U.S. adversary.
10: China has reported that its exports picked up pace in May, rising 19.4% from a year earlier. That was stronger than economists had expected. China's exports have remained robust despite the Iran war, supported by shipments of autos, technology, and artificial intelligence-related products, as well as a rising worldwide shift to green technology. Imports to China jumped 27.4%. China's exports to the U.S. were up more than 35%. I'm Lisa Dwyer.
6: Microsoft co-founder Bill Gates set to appear today before a congressional panel investigating the Epstein files. Gates becomes the latest powerful figure linked to the disgraced financier to testify. Members of the House Oversight Committee will interview him behind closed doors. More details, srnnews.com.
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Scattered thunderstorms and possible gusty winds. Partly cloudy this afternoon. A high of 94. 74 for this evening. For your Thursday, partly cloudy 83 with a low of 55 and sunshine 87 on Friday. That's your weather courtesy of the Heartland Christian Association and Angel 95 FM.

0: Let's pray. This is the Think Director, Pastor Farrell. Let's pray. Coming to you from solumcommunity.net, S-O-L-U-M, community.net. And the word of the Lord comes to us today in Psalm 118:24. This is the day the Lord has made. We will rejoice and be glad in it. This is the day the Lord has made. We will rejoice and be glad in it. We confess your word, Lord. We confess with confidence your word. This is a day that you made for us. We will rejoice and be glad in it. 1 Thessalonians 5:18 says, be thankful in all circumstances, for this is God's will for you who belong in Christ Jesus. We receive that will, Father. Your kingdom come, your will be done. We receive your will for us in Christ Jesus, which is to be thankful in all circumstances. We are thankful, Lord. We are thankful for the food you give us and the family you give us and the friendships you give us, Father, for all the finances and the resources that you give us, Father. We are thankful. We thank you, Lord. We declare our thankfulness, our gratitude to you right now. Colossians 3:17, whatever you do or say, do it as representative of the Lord Jesus, giving thanks through him to God the Father. Lord, we do that right now. We understand that once we have been united with you, and we are united with you, that you have given all of this into us through Christ Jesus. And we are thankful for you, that, Father. We are thankful. Psalm 136:1, give thanks to the Lord, for he is good. His faithful love endures forever. Wow. Lord, it's so hard sometimes to be thankful. It's so hard to deal with the situations that come up in our life, but we are thankful. We give ourselves for just this minute into praise and thanksgiving. Thank you, Lord, for the great God that you are, that you have created this great world that we live in and then placed us in it and said, here, I'm your shield. I'm your exceeding great reward. Go and be blessed and take dominion over this great world. Thank you for that, Father. Father, we thank you that you put us together, men and women, and created families out of us. Children being birthed and grandchildren and great-grandchildren, that our blessings can go to generation upon generation because of your greatness in our lives, Father. We thank you for that. We thank you, Father, for all of this beautiful world and nature that we get to enjoy. The beauty of your creation, Father, is amazing, and the creativity that you've given us to take these things that you've given us and make out of it wonderful works. That technology that keep blessing. We thank you, Lord. We thank you. You are our God. You are our
1: Whether it's
0: Lord.
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2: What does it mean that God is glorious? It's a word we sing, a word we pray. But do we really know what we're saying? Today on Insight for Living, Chuck Swindoll begins a landmark 12-message journey into the very character of God. Not a dry theological lecture, but a soul-anchoring, heart-soaring exploration of the attributes that make our God unlike any other. This is the kind of series that will change the way you see him and the way you see yourself. Chuck opens with the glory of God.
3: Beginning today and for the next number of Sundays, we'll be engaged in a series on our triune God. Doctrinal subject though it is, and with our inability ever to get our arms around it, my desire will be to show you the practical side of the attributes of God. We'll choose four of them today: his glory, next Sunday his holiness. We'll get to know God our Father better in these four Sundays, followed by an emphasis on the cross of Christ. And that Christological study will give our attention to the cross, what he accomplished there and why it was necessary. And then we will conclude the series with the power of the Holy Spirit. Turn in your Bible to and a rather unknown section of Scripture, or at least unused, 2 Chronicles chapter 26. Every once in a while, the Spirit of God hovers over a life for the purpose of teaching us a lesson that ties in with truth that is timeless and transcendent. Such it was in the life of King Uzziah. 2 Chronicles 26 begins, "And all the people of Judah took Uzziah, who was 16 years old, and made him king in the place of his father Amaziah." Verse 3. Uzziah was 16 years old when he became king, and he reigned 52 years in Jerusalem, and his mother's name was Jechaliah of Jerusalem. He did right in the sight of the Lord, according to all that his father Amaziah had done. He continued to seek God in the days of Zechariah, who had understanding through the vision of God. And as long as he sought the Lord, God prospered him. Verse 7, God helped him against the Philistines, against the Arabians who lived in Gurbaal, and the Midianites. The Ammonites also gave tribute to Uzziah, and his fame extended to the border of Egypt. He became very strong. Verse 15. In Jerusalem, he made engines of war invented by skillful men to be on the towers and on the corners for the purpose of shooting arrows and great stones. Hence, his fame spread afar. For he was marvelously helped until he was strong. But when he became strong, his heart was so proud that he acted corruptly, and he was unfaithful to the Lord his God. For he entered the temple of the Lord to burn incense on the altar of incense. Then Azariah the priest entered after him, and with him 80 priests of the Lord, valiant men, and they opposed Uzziah the king and said to him, "It is not for you, Uzziah, to burn incense to the Lord, but for the priests, the sons of Aaron, who were consecrated to burn incense. Get out of the sanctuary, for you have been unfaithful and will have no honor from the Lord God." But Uzziah, with a censer in his hand for burning incense, was enraged. And while he was enraged with the priests, leprosy broke out on his forehead before the priests in the house of the Lord beside the altar of incense. Verse 21, King Uzziah was a leper to the day of his death, and he lived in a separate house, being a leper, for he was cut off from the house of the Lord. 23, so Uzziah slept with his fathers, and they buried him with his fathers in the field of the grave, which belonged to the kings, for they said, "He is a leper."
2: 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Chuck titled today's message, "The Glory of God."
3: I was a teenager before I asked my first serious theological question. It surprisingly had to do with the glory of God. That deserves an explanation. I was raised in a family that's musical. We loved music. We sang it. We played it all through my years at home before I got married. And I remember standing around the piano singing as a family. We had an old upright piano that sat in our living room. And both my mother and my brother especially played beautiful piano. And mother sang soprano, and Lucy, my sister, sang alto. I sang tenor, and my brother Orville sang bass, and my dad played the harmonica and the comb. That was his great claim to fame as harmonica player. Well, We sang all kinds of music. We sang patriotic songs and of course, folk songs and love songs and sacred songs and all arrangements that we could find. In fact, on occasion, my brother would write a piece and we would sing it. My mother noticed one autumn day in the newspaper down there in Houston that there was an audition being held at First Methodist Church downtown for the singing of the great masterwork of Handel's Messiah. She decided we would all audition. I said no. Mother said yes. So I said yes. Being a persuasive mother that she was, she got us all down there, and to my amazement, all of us passed. It was a choir of about 200 voices, and it would be ultimately an orchestra of about 60 pieces, and a magnificent pipe organ would be played by this woman who had played organ, seems, all of her adult life. And the masterwork would be conducted by Dr. Walter Jenkins, a name familiar among musicians in that era. He led, by the way, the entire Messiah without the score in front of him. He knew it all by heart. And I'll never forget that first night of our performance. We did it four nights before Christmas. And here I was, a young 15, 16-year-old, surrounded by trained voices, men, in the tenor section, and the bass and the altos and the sopranos together were four famous soloists that sang the part. And it all began, as you who love music remember, with the recitative sung by this lyrical tenor, comfort ye my people, right out of Isaiah 40. And then he would end with the aria, every valley shall be exalted and every mountain and hill made low, the crooked places straight and the rough places plain. The thing I love about Messiah is it's all from the scriptures. And then everybody stood up in the choir and we began the first chorale piece. And the glory of the Lord shall be revealed, for the mouth of the Lord hath spoken it. Isaiah 40, verse 5. I have to tell you that the ecstasy of all of the music brought tears to my young eyes. I couldn't continue the chorus. And to this day, on occasion, I am moved to tears with great music. It was raining that night as we were on our way home, and I sat in the back seat of our old 41 Ford alongside my sister, who was about asleep, and my brother looking out his window. And I said to my daddy, Daddy, what's glory? What's glory? I remember we also had sung from Revelation 5, worthy is the Lamb that was slain to receive power and riches and wisdom and honor and glory and majesty. I said, Daddy, what's glory? The other words I understood. And in good fatherly fashion, he answered, ask your mother. So I asked my mother, and wise as she was, she said, check the dictionary when we get home. That is a great answer, parents, when you don't know the answer. So I did. And I came across a wealth of information, mainly synonyms. Glory is great honor and admiration, fame, renown. Glory is worshipful admiration. Hear these words. Listen carefully. Worshipful admiration, highest praise, splendor, radiant beauty, magnificence. And it included circle of light. Intriguing, isn't it? Circle of light. What a grand gallery of word pictures are found even in Webster's dictionary alongside the word. How important it is that we remember that that marks our God and no other, and no other. To him alone goes the glory. We would say today in our vernacular, all the credit, all of the attention, all of the applause. He alone deserves it all. He alone is our awesome God of glory. How lightly we toss around words that are heavy with meaning. Heavy. You'll be interested to know, as I was, that the Hebrew word, the original word from which it's translated glory, is kavod. Kavod means heavy. Heavy. Heavy in power, heavy in authority, heavy in sovereignty, heavy in position, heavy in importance, heavy in riches. He has no needs. He provides our needs. He has no struggles. He meets us in our struggles. I find it also interesting that apart from the glory, a place of worship is an empty, hollow shell. There's nothing to it but the work of men and women's hands as skill and labor draw themselves together and a building is built. Like the first house of worship mentioned in the scriptures, Exodus chapter 40. When you get to the end of the chapter, you find the end of verse 33 reading, "Thus Moses finished

It's an empty shell. It's a hollow place where you will only hear your echo on occasion without the glory. And in these days, the glory was manifested in a light. Remember the definition? Circle of light. Look at the next verse. Then the cloud, when? After Moses finished the work, when all the skilled laborers had gone back to their tents, when all of the seamstresses had put away their thread, when all of those engravers laid aside their mallets and their chisels, when all of it was done, there was a cloud. Watch. The cloud covered the tent of meeting, and the Kavod Yahweh, look at it, the Kavod Yahweh, the glory of God, filled the tabernacle. Now it's finished. Just as when we, the people of God, reflecting his glory, filled the house of worship, then it will be completed. Then it will be finished, and the purpose of it will begin to run its course. But read on. Moses was not able to enter the tent of meeting because the cloud had settled on it, and the Kavod Yahweh, the heaviness of our great God, shone down upon it. We don't read it here, but you do later. We read of the Shekinah of God. It was a laser-like light that originated in the third heaven and drove its way, penetrating all its way through the atmosphere and plunging into the holiest place of all, so that it is now so holy, no one but the high priest can enter but once a year. Imagine that in the middle of the wilderness, when the tabernacle was re-erected and it was taken down and re-erected and taken down, when it was erected, that light shone on the mercy seat, the place of God's presence. And it leaves the people silent. We even read of the cloud by day on the tabernacle and the fire which was in it by night. All of God's making. I'll tell you, you read sections like this, you sort of suck in your breath. When you really let it land full force, in all honesty, you're no longer the star of the show. In all honesty, you are, and I are the rather insignificant in the plan. It is all about our God. Today, men and women, we walk into a space built for worship that is only space. It's lovely. We're grateful for it. It's beautiful on purpose. It's to reflect our Heavenly Father's name. But it is not a house of worship without the church. It's a building. And when we, in this era, this age, when we enter that place, we bring the church with us. Isaiah writes of it in Isaiah chapter 42. So turn from there, far ahead in your Bible, to the ancient book of Isaiah, 42nd chapter, where we will read again of the light. 42 verse 5, thus says God the Lord, who created the heavens and stretched them out, who spread out the earth and its offspring, who gives breath to the people on it, and spirit to those who walk in it. This is all what God does. This is all about who he is. And then he introduces himself in no uncertain terms. I am the Lord. And look closely at the verbs that follow. I have called you in righteousness. I will also hold you by the hand and watch over you. These are words of presence and protection and closeness. I will appoint you as a covenant to the people. Look closely. As a light to the nations. He's writing to Jews, read by Jews, the chosen people. You are not the single depository of the truth.

0: To be kept to yourself, you are a channel. Do not forget that. From you is to reflect the light. You see, we are like the moon. God is like the sun. The sun emanates light. The effulgence of light floods from the sun, but we as moons simply reflect it. The moon has no light of its own. It's all reflected light. So it is with us. And by the way, as a light to the nations, let's not forget our mission. No matter our size, no matter the era, no matter our strength or struggles, look closely, the light of the nations, to do what? To open blind eyes. Some of them belong to your neighbors. Some of them are in apartment buildings, not that far from here. Some of them you've never met. Most of them you don't know, but their eyes are blind. And the light to the nations is to include bringing prisoners from the dungeon. Think of them as inhabiting prisons of darkness. Remember Wesley's words? Thine eye diffused the quickening ray, I rose. Speaking of his time in the dungeon, and flooded with light, I went on my way. We who are filled with the grace of God have his light shining upon us, but never think that you are the star. I've spoken to people, I happen to have been in the land of Turkey where I brought up the subject of Jesus, and the man looked at me as if I had spoken of a ghost or an imaginary figure. He said, who? Who? Here is a grown man running a business who has never, for the first time in his life, heard the name Jesus. But that's not just in Turkey. You know that. It's the people with whom you work, those with whom you school, those who are a part of our heart and never will leave that part of our hearts. Because of the commission, we're to bring prisoners out of the dungeon and those who dwell in darkness from that prison. And then, as if we need to hear it again, it's as though the Lord is saying, I want to say this to you, and I don't want you to forget it. I am the Lord, that is my name. Look closely at what it says in following. Literally, my glory to another I will not give. My light, my splendor, the credit that belongs to me, the power that is my name, the sovereignty that represents my choices, my decisions, my directives, that's mine and mine alone. Give it to no other. And do not dare attempt to take it from me. It is glory only for me. The Lord is my name. My glory is mine, and my praise is not to go to graven images. You are the light and you reflect it. Walter Chalmers Smith wrote of it in the last part of the 19th century. Immortal, invisible, God only wise, in light inaccessible. Did you hear the word? In light inaccessible, hid from our eyes. Most blessed, most glorious, the Ancient of Days, almighty, victorious, thy great name we praise. To him belongs the glory. To him goes all the credit. To him we give our applause. To him we stand in awe before him. And Isaiah stands as a marvelous reminder that this is not to be forgotten.
1: God's glory is not ours to claim. It never has been. His glory, heavy, magnificent, and radiant, belongs to him alone. What you've heard from Chuck Swindoll today will anchor your soul if you'll let it. To go deeper into this passage, Insight for Living offers several rich Bible study tools to help you do exactly that. For instance, the Searching the Scriptures Bible Study Workbook is ready for this series. It's called How Great is Our God, and it contains all 12 studies from Chuck. Plus, the audio recordings of these messages are ready as well. To purchase these resources, go to insight.org/offer. In just a moment, I'll tell you about a brand new booklet that Chuck's written about the power of the cross. We published it just in time to coincide with this teaching series on the attributes of God. The cross not only represents our salvation through Christ, but when we focus on the cross of Jesus, it becomes our compass every single day. Chuck?
0: You might not remember the name Roy Riegels. If not, Roy was a football player, and in the 1929 Rose Bowl, he picked up a fumble and took off running, fast, confident, strutting toward the goal line, absolutely certain he knew where he was going. Guess what? He was headed in the wrong direction. A 70-yard sprint headed the wrong way. Oh, man, can't you just picture it? His own teammate had to chase him down. And when that teammate finally caught up with him, Roy shouted, "I love this. Get away from me. This is my touchdown." He was convinced. But Roy was dead wrong. Well, I've spent a lifetime in ministry, and I can tell you, that story never gets old because it never stops being true. Sincere people, well-meaning people, people who love God and work hard and mean every word of their prayers, running the wrong direction. Why? Because somewhere along the way, they lost sight of the cross. The cross reorients everything. When it's in clear focus, you know which goal line is which. You know what matters and what doesn't. You know how to live. That's what Insight for Living is all about. 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Not to me, not to this program, but to the cross. 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
4: With SRN News, I'm Rich Thomason in Washington. Taking to social media this morning, President Trump writes that Iran is taking too long to negotiate a deal, adding that now they will have to pay the price. The warning comes after U.S. air power blasted Iranian military targets.
5: The United States has launched strikes against Iranian targets after President Trump said Iran shot down an American Apache helicopter near the Strait of Hormuz. U.S. Central Command describes the operation as a self-defense response. President Trump says both pilots are safe. The strikes come as the White House weighs its next steps toward Iran, following what the president described earlier as progress in ongoing negotiations. Willie Nelson, the White House.
4: President Trump congratulating GOP Senator Lindsey Graham on his primary win in South Carolina. In Maine, Democrat Graham Platner will face GOP incumbent U.S. Senator Susan Collins in the general election. California voters will be choosing between Republican Steve Hilton and Democrat Javier Becerra in the governor's race. Many young teens falling behind in a couple of the three R's.
6: The latest testing data released by the federal government shows that average scores in math and reading for 13-year-olds remain below pre-pandemic levels. Scores for 9-year-olds, who also were tested last year, have rebounded. Leslie Muldoon, executive director of the National Assessment Governing Board, says since the pandemic, schools and state policymakers have focused on overhauling instruction for elementary students. She says recent test scores show that educators should also focus more intensely on adolescents. Donna Water, Washington.
4: The government reports that inflation has risen to a three-year high. On Wall Street, stock futures deep in the red, Dow futures down 423. This is SRN News. There's a new look at Catholics in America.
7: It comes from the Pew Research Center, and it examines the faith group that nearly a quarter of the population belongs to. The study finds that the number of Catholics in the U.S. is declining and that more people are leaving Catholicism for Protestant denominations than the other way around. Among those Americans who convert to the Catholic faith, most common reason for doing so is that they have married a Catholic. Michael Harrington reporting.
4: Several FBI analysts tied to the creation of a 2023 memo warning of a potential threat from Catholic violent extremists have been fired by Director Kash Patel. The fired employees include four intelligence analysts and a supervisory analyst. The January 2023 intelligence product produced by the analysts in the FBI's Richmond, Virginia field office emerged as a political flashpoint after its release. Earlier, Justice Department investigations into the memo challenged the analytical tradecraft. This is SRN News. Bill Gates will testify in a congressional committee's Jeffrey Epstein investigation.
8: House Oversight Committee members are slated Wednesday to interview the billionaire Microsoft co-founder behind closed doors, as they've done with other witnesses. Transcripts are often released later. Republican Committee Chairman Congressman James Comer requested Gates testify after he appeared multiple times in a trove of documents released by the Justice Department as part of its Epstein investigation. The files read like a who's who of powerful men across tech, finance, politics, and other industries. Gates has denied any knowledge of Epstein's abuse of young girls. Bernie Bennett, Washington.
4: A large burning cross has been found at a Chicago park. Police say they're investigating how it wound up there and what the motive might be. Video taken by a motorist shows a wooden cross engulfed in bright orange flames as it leans against a tree in Grant Park. That's a popular area near Lake Michigan. More details, SRNnews.com.
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14: Age 95, Jerry Q. Some information from those energy folks, Evergy, as they released this yesterday, and I'm sure their progress has exceeded maybe the expectations today already. But severe thunderstorms and tornado strength winds resulted in severe damage to Evergy's Kansas service areas, the most significant damage along I-70 from Salina to Topeka. Significant progress has been made by Evergy crews and contractors. They restored power to 75% of the 118,000 customers that were impacted by that storm. Damage includes 500 snapped or damaged utility poles that required complete replacement, 200 of those poles in Salina alone, and working conditions were challenging. Teams working in waterlogged fields and roads and in areas littered with fallen trees and storm debris. As crews complete restoration, they'll continue to join teams already working around the clock in the areas where infrastructure suffered the most severe damage, including Salina, Abilene, and surrounding towns. And Evergy says, we understand that being without power is always a hardship, and with more storms in the forecast, we're working as efficiently and as safely as possible to get the lights and the air conditioning back on for folks. So anyway, you can also go to their site to get information either online or on the app, or call 800-544-4857 for Evergy assistance. 800-544-4857. 800-544-4857. 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
2: Today, Johnny has a great story that I know will hit home.
3: My friend, and I will call her Colleen, my friend just finished going through a divorce, something that she initiated, and I don't think with good cause. Colleen also just sold her new car for a zippier model. She hoped that these changes would bring joy in her life, yet she feels anything but footloose and fancy-free. In fact, Colleen emailed me recently to tell me how discouraged she feels. She thought that her divorce and her new car would bring her some measure of happiness. Now, Colleen claims to know Jesus, and so about 5 months ago, I signed her up to receive my daily e-devotionals because I thought these little daily lessons from God's Word would help straighten her thinking. Well, earlier today, I got an email from Colleen, and in it she wrote, let me read this to you. Johnny, your devotional that came up to my computer this morning had my name written all over it. Thank you, thank you, thank you. I am beginning to see the mistakes I've made, and I'm asking God to show me how to make things right. Well, I tell you what, right away I had to go look and see what I sent out on my e-devotional. And it started with this verse from Haggai chapter 1. This is what the Word of God says. Give careful thought to your ways. You have planted much, but have harvested little. You eat, but never have enough. You drink, but never have your fill. You put on clothes, but are not warm. You earn wages, only to put them in a purse with holes in it. This is what the Lord Almighty says. Give careful thought to your ways. Wow, can you see how convicting this little verse would be to Colleen? We have our beautiful homes and our three meals a day on the table and supermarket double coupons, but isn't it odd how we still want more? If we're single, we want to be married. If we're married, we want the perfect spouse. If we have the perfect spouse, we want time to enjoy life. Other times, it seems we have too much. Sky-high medical bills, 14 visits to the hospital, 8 surgeries, a stroke renders our husband speechless, or chromosomes hinder our grandchild. We are baffled at why the abundant life seems to elude us and land in the laps of others. Simply put, and this is so like Colleen, we want what we do not have, and we have what we do not want, and we are so unhappy. Why is it our human nature never seems satisfied? Well, it's why God tells us twice in Haggai chapter 1 to give careful thought to our ways. 2 times, he tells us to thoroughly examine our perspective on life as well as our style of life. Sometimes I think the more we get, the more dissatisfied we are. Little wonder 1 Peter chapter 4 warns us, for you have spent enough time in the past doing what pagans choose to do. Oh, Christian, Christ is our sufficiency. Proverbs 19 underscores that when it tells us the fear of the Lord leads to life, then one rests content. So today, ask God to show you how to rest content in Him, and then believe what He says in Proverbs 19.
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Scattered thunderstorms and possible gusty winds. Partly cloudy this afternoon. A high of 94. 74 for this evening. For your Thursday, partly cloudy 83 with a low of 55 and sunshine 87 on Friday. That's your weather courtesy of the Heartland Christian Association and Angel 95 FM.

0: Angel 95, look back on this day in history. 1972, The Candyman was performed by Sammy Davis Jr., hit number one on the Billboard chart. In 1967, the first gathering of the Summer of Love and Magic Mountain Music Festival occurred. 1915, the Girl Scouts organization was formed. 1915. 1854, the U.S. Naval Academy held its first graduation in Annapolis, Maryland. And back to 1760, New York passed the first effective law regulating the practice of medicine. Keeping you up to date on the past here at Angel 95 FM.
1: Kickstart my heart and take my soul to the OR, cause I can't find a pulse, can't find the beat. 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It was hard to find you in the pain, but it's harder now that I can't feel a thing.

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1: The Mandalorian and Grogu brings the galaxy's most beloved duo from television to cinema, and they arrive with a bang. Mando and his adopted son Grogu open the film dismantling an Imperial warlord's army in breathtaking fashion. The warlord escapes capture, and the New Republic immediately hands them something far more complicated: rescue Rata, kidnapped son of the late legendary gangster Jabba the Hutt. In return, Rata's two uncles promise intelligence on a dangerous new Imperial threat rising in the shadows. Simple enough, until Mando and Grogu uncover secrets about those uncles and their nephew that change absolutely everything. What follows is pure cinematic spectacle. Relentless action, terrifying monsters, Grogu wielding the Force in ways that will leave audiences breathless, and woven through every explosive sequence, genuine warmth, genuine heart, and a father-son bond that continues to be one of the most beautiful relationships in the entire Star Wars universe. No foul language throughout. Strong action violence means Movie Guide advises caution for older children.
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4: Your Angel 95 weather updates are courtesy of the Heartland Christian Association and KHCA. Scattered thunderstorms and possible gusty winds. Partly cloudy this afternoon. A high of 94. 74 for this evening. For your Thursday, partly cloudy 83 with a low of 55 and sunshine 87 on Friday. That's your weather courtesy of the Heartland Christian Association and Angel 95 FM. 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

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Scattered thunderstorms and possible gusty winds. Partly cloudy this afternoon. A high of 94. 74 for this evening. For your Thursday, partly cloudy 83 with a low of 55 and sunshine 87 on Friday. That's your weather courtesy of the Heartland Christian Association and Angel 95 FM.

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Scattered thunderstorms and possible gusty winds, partly cloudy this afternoon, a high of 94. 74 for this evening. For your Thursday, partly cloudy 83 with a low of 55 and sunshine 87 on Friday. That's your weather courtesy of the Heartland Christian Association and Angel 95 FM.

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1: A teenager vanished 3 years ago. No answers, no closure, just silence. Until now. In episode 2 of Sugar Creek Amish Mysteries on Up TV, Cheryl Cooper is pulled into a chilling cold case. The mysterious disappearance of a young Amish boy named Mark, when his cousin Lydia receives an anonymous text claiming to know exactly where Mark is, Cheryl does what she does best. She starts digging. Her only clues? A bloody shirt, an abandoned car, and a story that simply doesn't add up. With a sharp young policewoman and a trusted new Amish friend by her side, Cheryl peels back layer after layer of a secret that an entire community has carried for 3 years. And what she ultimately uncovers is nothing short of redemptive. This episode carries a beautifully woven Christian worldview, anchored in God's provision and grace, the power of forgiveness, and echoes of the prodigal son story from the book of Luke. The ending is genuinely uplifting.
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2: 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Scattered thunderstorms and possible gusty winds. Partly cloudy this afternoon. A high of 94. 74 for this evening. For your Thursday, partly cloudy 83 with a low of 55 and sunshine 87 on Friday. That's your weather courtesy of the Heartland Christian Association and Angel 95 FM.

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1: With SRN News, I'm Rich Thomason in Washington. Rising gas prices played a big role in surging inflation last month. The Labor Department says consumer prices rose 4.2% in May compared to a year ago, inflation hitting a three-year high last month. Things have been heating up again between the U.S. and Iran.
2: Attacks are again shaking the Middle East today. This comes after the United States claimed that Iran smashed a drone into an Apache attack helicopter, causing it to crash off the coast of Oman. Now, this morning, the U.S. military launched strikes across southern Iran. Iranian state media announced that there had been blasts in Keshem Island near Bandar Abbas and other sites in the country.
1: Correspondent Jonathan Gambrell says Jordan reports shooting down five incoming missiles. Among the results in yesterday's primaries in four states, in Maine, Graham Plattner is a Democratic nominee for U.S. Senate. He'll face Republican incumbent Susan Collins in the general election. South Carolina, Republican gubernatorial candidate State Attorney General Alan Wilson and Lieutenant Governor Pamela Yvette advance to a runoff. And Republican Steve Hilton will be facing Democrat Javier Becerra in the California governor's race. From Canada, it's the story of the airline pilot who wasn't.
3: Jeffrey Wall operated as an airline captain for more than 900 flights between 2009 and last year. But Deputy Police Chief Nick Milinovich says Wall did not have a license to fly large commercial passenger planes. Wall is accused of using fraudulent documents to pass as a pilot. Air Canada claims safety was not compromised, and Wall was removed once it was learned he was not properly licensed. Police say he made more than $2 million as a pilot. I'm Ed Donahue.
1: The Dow down 272. This is SRN News. Some good news from Iran.
4: Despite some of the worst persecution in the world, the underground church there is growing by leaps and bounds. A new report from International Christian Concern reveals there are more believers in Iran now than there were before the 1979 Islamic Revolution, which brought with it unprecedented waves of persecution. ICC says, quote, some estimates point to 1 million or more Iranian converts to Christianity. House churches are also increasing in number. Michael Harrington reporting.
1: Even in the midst of Gay Pride Month celebrations, the LGBT advocates are in retreat. There's been a strong backlash in recent years, especially against the promotion of transgenderism to children. Many states have banned males from competing in female sports, and some have barred sex change operations on youngsters. At least nine states have considered resolutions seeking to undo legal recognition of same-sex marriages. This is SRN News. Sweden is set to ban cell phones in schools.
5: It will happen in the next academic year as part of a broad reversal on the use of screens in classrooms. The Swedish center-right coalition government is prioritizing more reading time and less screen time, particularly among preschool students, by favoring books and other traditional learning tools. Sweden's plans are part of a broader shift and an international digital reckoning against smartphones. Keith Peters reporting.
1: Hollywood directors have reached a four-year tentative contract agreement with studios and streaming services. The Directors Guild of America and the Alliance of Motion Picture and Television Producers struck the deal after 4 weeks of talks. Similar four-year deals have been ratified recently by unions representing writers and actors. This agreement adds to the likelihood of long-term labor peace in Hollywood, despite industry upheavals. More details, SRNNews.com.
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4: Am I enough? 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What do you mean, am I enough? 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And then I realized, oh, I guess not. 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
0: 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Scattered thunderstorms and possible gusty winds. Partly cloudy this afternoon. A high of 94. 74 for this evening. For your Thursday, partly cloudy 83 with a low of 55. And sunshine 87 on Friday. 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

Do your bills exceed your paycheck? Hey, this is Ryan Paul standing in for Chuck Bentley with My Money Life from Crown. Todd Jenkins at Fox says that people have blamed their financial woes on inflation, corporations, interest rates, and greedy pricing. He notes if money's so tight, then why does it look like nobody got the memo? Spending has never been more convenient or dangerous. Personal debt is rising. Loans, credit cards, and buy now, pay later services allow people to live beyond their means. Over time, these balances grow and interest compounds. Eventually, it becomes overwhelming. Financial stress is one of the leading causes of anxiety and conflict in households. When spending outpaces income, the pressure can strain marriages, disrupt peace at home, and lead to feelings of guilt or shame. Overspending, fueled by comparison, affects culture. Social media and advertising drive this cycle where people spend not out of need, but out of a desire to keep up. It's the trap of coveting that Scripture warns against. Financial margin erodes, and giving, saving, and planning for the future is postponed. Small emergencies become major crises. But perhaps the deepest impact is spiritual. When spending is driven by impulse or identity, money takes on a role it was never meant to have. Hebrews 13:5 urges us to be satisfied with what we have. And Luke 16:10 reminds us that faithfulness in small things matters. True freedom isn't found in having more. It's found in trusting God with His provision and honoring Him with every financial decision. Is your credit card debt spiraling out of control? Let Christian credit counselors help. They can create a debt management plan specifically for you. 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
1: American Tale, the beloved 1986 animated classic, begins in Russia, where the Mouskovitz family are living a simple, happy life until cats attack, and the family sets sail for America, chasing the dream of a safer tomorrow. But somewhere on that vast, stormy ocean, young Feeble is swept overboard. 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What follows is a breathtaking adventure, full of danger, unlikely friendships, and one little mouse who simply refuses to give up. When cats threaten the entire mouse community, Feeble helps hatch a plan bold enough to change everything. But then, fire, chaos, and Feeble vanishes once more. Beautifully crafted, genuinely funny, and deeply heartwarming, An American Tale is a celebration of family, resilience, and the enduring power of the American dream. One classroom scene features mice reciting the Pledge of Allegiance, patriotism at its most charming.
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2: Your Angel 95 weather updates are courtesy of the Heartland Christian Association and KHCA. Scattered thunderstorms and possible gusty winds. Partly cloudy this afternoon. A high of 94. 74 for this evening. For your Thursday, partly cloudy 83 with a low of 55 and sunshine 87 on Friday. That's your weather courtesy of the Heartland Christian Association and Angel 95 FM.

0: were just talking about a big blowout concert that we went to. It had Chris Tomlin there as the headliner. Phil Wickham was there. Several others. It was absolutely amazing. And this is Johnny W.
1: He was talking about Chris Tomlin coming through, man. Chris Tomlin. I got to meet Chris Tomlin, y'all. At a thing I did, it was called Worship Together Tour, and I was an MC. Y'all, if you get a chance to meet Chris Tomlin, I was not ready for it, because he's a little dude. He is little. You can put him right in your pocket. You can. And still have room for Toby Mac. They are tiny people. But I was like, Chris, you're so anointed. I love your music. You got to stop writing so many question songs. He goes, what are you talking about? I go, you write a song, it's a question. You don't answer the question in the song. He goes, give me an example. I go, I don't know. How great is our God? We're waiting. He's got one we do at my church. It's a question song. And I was like, whatever. And I don't know if you've heard it before. It's called How Can I Keep From Singing? It goes like this. He goes, how can I keep from singing your praise? There'll be a part in that song where a big choir just goes, we can't. That's all I'm saying. Like, help me.
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0: She's a mom of a 2.5-year-old who's pretty extraordinary. Her name is Ginger, not the 2.5-year-old mom's name. The little one's name is Vivian Keith, and while most toddlers were playing at home, Vivian fighting something called acute lymphoblastic leukemia, devastating cancer of blood and bone marrow. Chemotherapy had weakened her, so she was isolated in the hospital. But she had a bright spot every day when the construction workers got to work. Vivian was staring out the window, and she began waving frantically, and the construction workers were waving back, having no idea of what this little girl was going through, except that she had been there for a long time. Later, Travis and Greg, they learned about Vivian's story, couldn't stop thinking about their own children, how blessed they were, how precious life really is. So one day, Vivian's mom, she looked out the window and noticed that this very large metal girder was being raised, and her daughter was just waving like crazy, and the guys were pointing to the steel beam that was being lifted into place. Spray painted across the front, it just said three big words, "Get well soon." They did that to make Vivian smile. But later, when Vivian was let out of isolation, the two men came to meet her and mom. They exchanged hugs, gifts, and tears. And later, the construction workers, they raised more than $7,000 to at least help a little with Vivian's medical expenses. And it's quite a reminder that the smallest of gestures can mean so much.
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0: Hey, as proud of the students as we are, we've learned a few things in life, too. And so I'm here to pass on an honorary degree. What do you think you deserve one in?
1: Hey, my doctorate would be in calming down difficult people.
0: Whoa. How do you do it?
1: Well, there's lots of...
2: Taser?
1: I don't know. You'd have to be really angry for me to be able to calm you down. But I always end up in these jobs where that's basically what I have to do, is calm down difficult people that have been just mad at the world for years.
0: Is doing that a strain? Is it hard on you?
1: I love it, because once I'm done and they're done and everybody's feeling better, it's like, wow, I really did calm that person down, and they really believed me when I said everything would be okay, because I followed through with what I said I was going to do. I didn't just leave them out in limbo land. You know what I mean?
0: So as soon as you're done, no SWAT team needed.
1: That's right.

0: diagnosed with unexplained infertility.
1: When that happened, the question we were asking was, man, God, why'd this happen? Then there came a moment where this thing crystallized in us like, oh man, it's time to adopt. And we realized we wouldn't have done that first unless the infertility happened. Why did this happen? Turned into, you know what? It had to happen. You know, we're three kids deep. We've done the three adoptions. And now it's really honestly just in the last like 2 years that both me and Jana, we look back and we're not saying, why'd this happen? We started going, you know what? We're glad it happened.
2: So what happened to you? Everyone's got some kind of a version of that. What does the Bible say about it?
1: When you get into the New Testament where Paul says what'll happen at the end is it says death will be swallowed up in victory. Every awful thing that ever happened in your life, and I know you cannot fathom it now, every awful thing that ever happened in your life, someday from the vantage point of eternity and glory, you will look back at things like infertility, at things like a miscarriage. Someday I'll walk into heaven and I'll have a fourth kid in heaven and I'll get to meet him or her. And someday I'll look back at all that and I'll be going, I'm glad it happened because death has been swallowed up in victory. And actually, in some way I could never have anticipated or explained, the victory is now even better because of the death that happened then. And the death became part of the victory and enhanced it.
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0: It's been a while since my wife has done any cross stitch. I'll always remember that one gift she got me that she was going to do, and it's been lost in the garage for like four moves. But I still appreciate crafts like that. And this is from Jenna. She put it together. It's a cross stitch, and I love the honesty of it. It says, "Am I perfect?" And in red letters, "No." It goes on. "But am I striving to be a better person every day?" Also, "No." Thank you for your honesty.
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0: Mike Goodwin for a Wednesday Funny. He's so smart, and his observational humor is amazing. I mean, he's gone on about there are some names in the Bible you don't want to name your kid. Hit it.
1: You know, some people have family names. Some names in the Bible. Some beautiful names in the Bible. My name's in the Bible. But there's some other names in the Bible that you probably shouldn't be naming. Your children. Like Judas, Bathsheba, Abednego. Can you imagine having a friend named Abednego? Like, oh yeah, that's my boy, Abednego Jackson. 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This is,
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is here to heal. The presence of the Holy One revealed. There's faith enough for

always do what your word says. It accomplishes everything it set out to do. It never returns void, and it is life to all our flesh. So in confidence, I speak the words of faith and resist all sickness and disease, and take hold of the promises that are in your word to heal me. Lord Jesus, I believe that you are touching me right now. For the scripture says that you not only forgive all my sins, but you heal all my diseases. For I believe that as the Bible says, we will lay hands on the sick and they shall recover. So now, I give you praise for providing

0: transgressions, bruised for our iniquities. Chastisement of our peace was upon him. By his stripes, we have been healed.
1: Hey, look at that. One of our own, Pastor Jack Hibbs.
2: Imagine tonight, if you somehow found out that at like 12:05, your home's going to be broken into, would you go to sleep tonight? I mean, I could understand going to sleep, but then setting your alarm for 12. If you knew that a burglar was coming, you would be awake. Jesus says, I'm coming at an hour you don't know. So what do? You stay up. Of course, not physically, spiritually. You stay awake. Do you get it? If you say you believe in Jesus, I'm going to come back and ask you, are you ready?
3: Yes.
2: Are you ready? Yes. So what do you mean by that? What do you mean by that? You said you believe in Jesus. Jesus said he's going to come back when you don't know when. And if people come along and say, the Lord delays his coming. My Bible warned me about you. You're in the Bible. Right there. My Bible says that there's going to be scoffers and mockers coming in the last day saying, where's the promise of his coming?
1: Which begs the question, how do you stay spiritually awake? Read the Bible or listen to the Bible. Become acquainted with the one that went on the cross for us. Learn who he is and why he did that. He loves you so much. And you know that.

0: We've learned a lot in life, and even though it hasn't been formal, I am here to give you an honorary degree. Jennifer, what would you get one in?
1: College, because I helped my dad when I was in high school by doing his research and his typing while he went to college, and then I helped two of my kids.
0: Yeah, we're giving you a master's of others' accomplishment.
1: Yeah.
0: Really? So counting theirs, how many degrees do you have?
1: Three.
0: And for parents who are directly or indirectly paying their students' student loan, we should get a degree for that as well. After all, we bought it.
1: Exactly.
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0: This is on public transit. It's a train, and a guy steps onto the train, and while the train is getting ready to take off, this man is on his phone by the door, and he's laughing at something on his phone. He just keeps laughing, and you can hear him in the background, and everybody's kind of looking at each other. It's like, this is not what's done on public transportation, until finally they're all infected by it, and they're all laughing. It's the joy of contagious laughter.
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0: I am so serious about this. You've got to find a little place to put some fun into your day. I have this friend, Donna. She's always telling me that. Where did you put a little fun in your day? Are you planning to put a little fun in? Well, you got to do something like that. 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I can make it with the Instant Pot. 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
3: 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HCA. Scattered thunderstorms and possible gusty winds. Partly cloudy this afternoon. A high of 94. 74 for this evening. For your Thursday, partly cloudy 83 with a low of 55 and sunshine 87 on Friday. That's your weather courtesy of the Heartland Christian Association and Angel 95 FM.

0: My wife and I, we raised four children, two girls, two boys. And so I think we've gone through a little bit in something that I would do as a dad. And I relate to Realty Murph. I would use leverage. So Realty Murph, kid wouldn't clean his room. He goes to the door. And what do you tell him?
1: Oh, let me get the cell phone. I'm going to take the cell phone. Yeah. Let me get that cell phone. Now that I think about it. Unmount your TV. Yeah, take it off the wall. Take the whole TV off the wall. Yeah, let me get that. Look at you. You did such a good job unmounting that TV. You should work for Best Buy. You should probably apply for Geek Squad. You know what? I wasn't going to take the charger, but let me get the charger base, too, because I don't even want you to think about electronics. Yeah, let me get all of that. I'm going to get the charger, too, now.
2: Dang, you want my books, too?
1: You know what? No, you probably can keep them. You're going to need them because you can read about them. Matter of fact, I'm going to get you another one. It's called the Bible. It's going to teach you about, like, disobedient children.
0: Now.

0: Because there are things that only you know how to do best. We'd like to give you a degree for that. Robin, what would your degree be in?
1: My honorary degree is in promoting. So if I believe in something or there's something new, it could be anything, a diet, anything. My natural personality is to promote like crazy. And so it's kind of funny. I'll tell all my friends about something. It's so exciting. And then 2 months later, they'll all be doing it and they'll check back in with me. And I'm like, oh, dude, I'm not even doing that. What?
0: Surprise them. What do you tell them? So, Robin, we're giving you a doctorate of trendsetter.
2: Yeah.
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2: Your Angel 95 weather updates are courtesy of the Heartland Christian Association and KHCA. Scattered thunderstorms and possible gusty winds. Partly cloudy this afternoon. A high of 94. 74 for this evening. For your Thursday, partly cloudy 83 with a low of 55 and sunshine 87 on Friday. That's your weather courtesy of the Heartland Christian Association and Angel 95 FM.

0: Here's important weather information for you, courtesy of Angel 95. There's a tornado watch in effect for the entire listening area until 9 o'clock this evening. It includes 17 counties, including all of those here in the Angel 95 listening area. Again, a tornado watch in existence till 9 o'clock this evening. And that means the possibility exists for severe weather, but none has been determined. If it gets more severe, we'll let you know here. 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
1: 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Your kid goes up there and goes, "Hi, I'm going to preschool now." And this kid is talking about going to Harvard in Princeton. 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

0: little guy. His name is Miles. He's 4 years old. Well, he's going to be five, but, you know, he already knows what he wants to be when he grows up. You want to guess? He wants to be a superhero called a police officer. Miles decided to stop by the police station, drop off invitations to his upcoming birthday party. Every member of the force is welcome. Big party day. Well, three officers actually show up, including Tucker, a canine officer. Police officers have friends, and they have fire trucks and ambulances. So they showed up, too. Lights happened, sirens, Miles. It just doesn't get better than that. Don't expect your next year birthday party to be this good.
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2: 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It includes 17 counties, including all of those here in the Angel 95 listening area. Again, a tornado watch in existence till 9 o'clock this evening. And that means the possibility exists for severe weather, but none has been determined. If it gets more severe, we'll let you know here. 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

The impossible question. Now think about this. Right before vacation, 38% of men do this, but only 28% of women. What is it?

0: The impossible question, really a difference between men and women. Prepping for vacation, 38% of men will do this, and only 28% of women. What is it?
1: Yeah, is it to forget to pack the camera?
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0: 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You leave something behind, like one of your kids. Where's Gabe? You gotta turn around, go back and get him. Make sure you didn't leave something plugged in that you

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3: 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It includes 17 counties, including all of those here in the Angel 95 listening area. Again, a tornado watch in existence till 9 o'clock this evening. And that means the possibility exists for severe weather, but none has been determined. If it gets more severe, we'll let you know here. 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

0: Round three, impossible question. The difference may be between men and women prepping for a vacation. 38% of men will do this, but only 28% of women. What is it?
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0: Good guess. Why do you have to lose 10 pounds in 3 days to fit in a suit? Yeah, those days are long gone for me. Okay, so the answer to the impossible question, 38% of men likely to do this before a vacation, only 28% of women. What is it? Get a haircut.
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5: With SRN News, I'm Bob Agnew in Washington. The White House is touting a major investment in homeland security and law enforcement. Here's correspondent Willie Nelson.
6: President Trump is discussing a newly signed $70 billion Homeland Security package.
7: So the bill provides crucial funding for domestic law enforcement investigations and combating child exploitation, continuing our work to restore law and order across our nation and to protect America's youth. We're so proud.
6: Willie Nelson, The White House.
5: Also today at the White House, the president took aim at Democrat Graham Platner, who clinched Maine's Democratic Senate nomination.
7: I mean, he's worse than any human being that's ever run for office, probably. I don't know him. I don't want to say bad, but I mean, nobody's ever had a record like that. And you'll have Schumer. He goes crazy over this or that or Epstein. This guy, why are they talking about him? He said, well, we don't know, but this guy's got a rap sheet. I've never seen anything like it. He's a thug. I know thugs. I had to deal with thugs.
5: And that was President Trump today at the White House. Republicans and Democrats setting a face-off tonight, but it won't be for politics. They'll be playing in the annual congressional baseball game where Democrats are seeking to pull off an upset amid a five-year losing streak.
8: Led by Roger Williams of Texas, the Republicans will feature a largely unchanged roster from last summer's team and are aiming to continue their dominance over Democrats that stretches to the years before the coronavirus pandemic. Democrat team manager Linda Sanchez of California acknowledge that her party has its work cut out again in 2026 and is looking to stop a losing skid now in danger of stretching the length of an entire Senate term. Lawmakers in both parties say the game, held at Nationals Park, has become one of the biggest nights of the year for lawmakers, lobbyists, and Capitol Hill staff. Bernie Bennett, Washington.
5: This is SRN News. Oklahoma strikes a blow for freedom.
9: The legislature has passed a measure that bars all public colleges and universities from discriminating against student organizations based on their viewpoints. The bill comes in response to incidents of Christian and conservative campus groups being banned or restricted because of their opposition to such things as abortion and the LGBT lifestyle. The legislation will also require all college students to take a free speech training course. Michael Harrington reporting.
5: Some countries are conducting a war against churches. According to a new report from Global Christian Relief, the government of Rwanda is shutting down churches at a greater rate than any other country on earth. About 7,700 of them so far closed down over the past 2 years as the Rwandan government seeks greater restrictions on freedom of religion. Number two on the list, Mozambique. That's where Muslim radicals are running the show and launching hundreds of attacks on churches every year. This is SRN News. A former Air Canada pilot is facing a charge of flying for years without a proper license.
10: Jeffrey Wall operated as an airline captain for more than 900 flights between 2009 and last year. But Deputy Police Chief Nick Milinovich says Wall did not have a license to fly large commercial passenger planes. Wall is accused of using fraudulent documents to pass as a pilot. Air Canada claims safety was not compromised, and Wall was removed once it was learned he was not properly licensed. Police say he made more than $2 million as a pilot. I'm Ed Donahue.
5: Democrat Javier Becerra and Republican Steve Hilton will face each other in California's governor's race this fall. Republican Hilton is a conservative commentator backed up by President Trump. Democrat Becerra, meanwhile, a former state attorney general and U.S. health secretary. You'll find more on these stories at srnnews.com.
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You can tell your old man you'd do some largemouth fishing another time. You got too much on your plate.

all alone one Sunday morning with this song stuck in my head. And in that moment, something or someone spoke to me. They said there was still a verse that needed to be written for this song. And to get up and write it down. There's a book that's sitting in your house somewhere that could use some dusting off. There's a man who died for all our sins. Hang him from the cross. You can give your life to Jesus, and he'll give you a second chance.

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0: The Focus on the Family Minute is heard each weeknight at this time and brought to you by Bison Ridge Recycling. They're located at 625 South 10th in Manhattan. Here's important weather information for you, courtesy of Angel 95. 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It includes 17 counties, including all of those here in the Angel 95 listening area. Again, a tornado watch in existence till 9 o'clock this evening. And that means the possibility exists for severe weather, but none has been determined. If it gets more severe, we'll let you know here. 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

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There's a tornado watch in effect for the entire listening area until 9 o'clock this evening. It includes 17 counties, including all of those here in the Angel 95 listening area. Again, a tornado watch in existence till 9 o'clock this evening. And that means the possibility exists for severe weather, but none has been determined. If it gets more severe, we'll let you know here. 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
1: 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Together, we will explore those journeys. The journeys behind the artists that shape the landscape of today's music.

0: We're today on Behind the Tunes from the Visible Music College Studios with John Allen on All About Him at johnallenmusic.com. Now, John Allen, you are a California guy, is that correct?
1: Yes, sir.
0: All right. Now, I've been reading up on California, some fun facts, and you and I talked a little bit before the show started. You're a Dodgers fan, and so congratulations on just picking a great time to be a Dodgers fan.
1: Thank you, God.
0: But I learned some other things about California. And so the internet, did you know the internet was started in Los Angeles? Did you know this?
1: No.
0: It was some guy, it was four universities, they were connected. Professor at UCLA, he was sending something to somebody at Stanford. And he was supposed to send the word login, L-O-G-I-N, but it crashed halfway through and he just sent low, L-O. So that might should have been a sign for us with the old internet at that point. But yeah, so internet, you guys gave us internet there from California.
1: Man, I didn't know that.
0: I didn't either. I learned that today, to be honest with you. All right, I do need to know if you're familiar with this. Watermelon snow. Are you familiar with watermelon snow?
1: No.
0: Okay. No. It's a California thing. There's some kind of algae somewhere. I can't even speak educatedly on it. Some kind of algae which will make the snow look pink in certain places in California. So I was hoping you'd be like, yeah, man, I've had snowball fights and with watermelon snow a bunch of times.
1: Dude, we have a lot of snow in our mountains, but I rarely go up there. Yeah. I'm more of a beach cat.
0: Yeah, okay, that's fair. All right, well, let's keep that. Let's keep not much beach, but Beverly Hills. I did not know this. Beverly Hills started as a lima bean ranch. Did you know that? Dude, I was blown away. I was like, what in the world? Then some oil guy got involved, and next thing you know, it's the Beverly Hills we know. So you're almost close to living on a lima bean farm.
1: Well, that would be exciting.
0: It'd be different. And two more quickly. You guys are known as the Golden State, but you used to be known as the Grizzly Bear State. Did you know that?
1: Yes.
0: Okay. Except you guys killed all the grizzlies. Y'all started killing, they were killing them all.
1: What happened to humanity, man? We're just hurting people and killing bears.
0: And bears. The bears are just trying to hang out, you know, in California. They're trying to be on the beach. They're just trying to get some sun, just like you guys. And you're like, no, I got to get them.
1: I didn't know we were killing the bears. I didn't know that's why we changed.
0: Yeah, they kept hunting them. The bears were like, we're out of here. We're not staying. You guys are shooting us now. We're getting out of here. And and last but not least, endearingly, the fortune cookie was invented in California.
1: So, oh, man, I did not know most of these facts.
0: This show is both fun and educational. So that's how we tap this. Now, the funny thing about the fortune cookie is both Los Angeles and San Francisco take credit. So there's a dispute between the two on who did it.
1: That's another humanity struggle. We're all taking credit for things. Right. We need more humility. Stop killing the bears and increase your humility. It's okay to give other people credit.
0: Yeah. What if it was they were both giving each other credit? LA's like, no, San Francisco, you take it.
1: Everyone wants some glory, man.
0: That's right.

0: Again, we're here with John Allen from Behind the Tunes from the Visible Music College Studios. Learn all about him at johnallenmusic.com. Shifting gears just a little bit here. John Allen, do you remember the first album you bought with your own money?
1: I don't. I remember it was probably A Rush of Blood to the Head.
0: Great record.
1: That's like my guess.
0: Yeah. It's a great record. All right, with that in mind, and you mentioned Coldplay, you mentioned Radiohead. Who are your influences musically growing up?
1: Coldplay, Radiohead, Bon Iver.
0: Oh.
1: A lot of 80s music. My parents always had like Styx playing. Whitney Houston.
0: Yeah.
1: Duran Duran. Novo Amor. Yeah, man.
0: So on and on. So we go, listen, you just jumped from Coldplay, Whitney Houston, right? With that in mind, completely unfair question to you. If you could open up for anybody dead or alive, and don't overthink it, you just get to be present in the day. Anybody dead or alive, who would it be?
1: Brother, I'm so sorry. You broke up. Could you ask that question again?
0: For sure. Completely unfair question. If you could open up for anybody dead or alive, and just think you get to experience the day, who would it be?
1: The National.
0: Yeah?
1: Yeah, they're like my favorite band right now. I've been on a National kick the last 2 years, but yeah, I would say the National.
0: We'll send some emails. We'll fire some emails off, see what we can do. Again, here with John Allen on Behind the Tunes. From the Visible Music College Studios, learn all about him at johnallenmusic.com. John Allen, do you remember the first song you ever wrote?
1: Oh, man. Yeah, I remember just kind of writing stuff in high school. Nothing, mm-hmm. like, specific, but I think the first, like, true worship song I wrote was probably somewhere between freshman year and senior year.
0: So you were writing then. You're getting it out. You're doing the thing. How's your songwriting process changed? What's it like today that maybe it used to be like?
1: I write a lot more today. And, I mean, when you're young, you don't really know what you're doing. You just love it. It's kind of like playing baseball with your dad. But then you start to, like, play baseball with a team.
0: Yeah.
1: And it changes. But, like, the love's still there. And I love that analogy because, you know, let's just compare it to your Heavenly Father. You know, you and your dad at an open field, you know, throwing the ball, trying to hit the ball, it's very special. And it's memories that shape you and it ignites you. And I look at songwriting or all creativity like that. Like, it kind of starts with the Heavenly Father, just one-on-one. He starts stirring in your craft. And then he'll lead you to a team. And through that team, you start to get better and you start to see your weaknesses. So I think that's the biggest difference now. It's just being around such great people where, like, the flame ignited with my Heavenly Father when I was young in creativity, but then through open doors by his hand, you know, I get to be around people that are much better than me, that know more, that have been in the game longer. And so that just makes the craft stronger and it allows you to see your weaknesses and grow in them.
0: That's an incredible analogy. Throwing with your dad, playing baseball with your dad, playing with a team, and even just bringing out the strengths and the weaknesses even in that. I love that analogy.
1: Thank you, God.

0: Angel 95 with a severe weather information for you. There's a severe thunderstorm warning until 6:45 this evening. And that includes Angel 95 listening area locations, northwestern Riley County, northwestern Pottawatomie County, and southwestern Marshall County. That's until 6:45. A possibility of a 60-mile-an-hour wind gust and quarter-size hail goes along with this thunderstorm warning. If you're in those areas, you should take necessary precautions to avoid further weather dangers. In addition to that, the tornado watch continues until 9 o'clock this evening. But the severe thunderstorm warning is until 6:45 again, and we'll keep you up to date on the latest weather here at Angel 95 FM.
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0: Angel 95 with a severe weather information for you. There's a severe thunderstorm warning until 6:45 this evening. And that includes Angel 95 listening area locations, northwestern Riley County, northwestern Pottawatomie County, and southwestern Marshall County. That's until 6:45. A possibility of a 60-mile-an-hour wind gust and quarter-size hail goes along with this thunderstorm warning. If you're in those areas, you should take necessary precautions to avoid further weather dangers. In addition to that, the tornado watch continues until 9 o'clock this evening. But the severe thunderstorm warning is until 6:45 again, and we'll keep you up to date on the latest weather here at Angel 95 FM. Here's important weather information for you, courtesy of Angel 95. There's a tornado watch in effect for the entire listening area until 9 o'clock this evening. It includes 17 counties, including all of those here in the Angel 95 listening area. Again, a tornado watch in existence till 9 o'clock this evening. And that means the possibility exists for severe weather, but none has been determined. If it gets more severe, we'll let you know here. And you keep it right here on your local radio station, Angel 95 FM.

0: again here with John Allen. I'm behind the tunes from the Visible Music College Studios. Learn all about it at johnallenmusic.com. John Allen, you've been playing music for a long time. And nothing like live music. It's incredible things happen. But goofy stuff happens along the way, too.
1: Oh, yeah.
0: Do you have a most embarrassing onstage moment that sticks out in your brain?
1: Yeah. There was a show we were doing maybe 5 years ago, and some of the band was in the key of F, mm-hmm. but the song was in the key of D.
0: Oh, not even close to each other.
1: Tracks were in D, but some of the band was in F, and I had a lot of the band in the key of F in my ears, and so I came in F, and we were supposed to be in D, and it was insane. It was insane, bro. It was insane. Yeah, I was like, holy smokes.
0: For those of you that are listening, D and F are very far apart from each other as far as the notes that are involved. That is a problem when the key that you're in has F sharp in it and you're trying to do it with F natural. That's not
1: Yeah, and it was electric.
0: It's memorable. Yeah.
2: A tornado warning remains in effect until 7 o'clock tonight for north central Riley and northwestern Pottawatomie County. At 6:26, a severe thunderstorm capable of producing a tornado was located over Randolph, moving eastward at about 30 miles an hour. Possibility of a tornado and golf ball-sized hail with that. Take cover immediately. That's a tornado warning in effect until 7 o'clock tonight. And particularly impacted our Olsburg and Randolph areas. Again, a tornado warning until 7 o'clock this evening. Keep it local, keeping you connected at Angel 95. Angel 95 with a severe weather information for you. There's a severe thunderstorm warning until 6:45 this evening. And that includes Angel 95 listening area locations, northwestern Riley County, northwestern Pottawatomie County, and southwestern Marshall County. That's until 6:45. A possibility of a 60-mile-an-hour wind gust and quarter-size hail goes along with this thunderstorm warning. If you're in those areas, you should take necessary precautions to avoid further weather dangers. In addition to that, the tornado watch continues until 9 o'clock this evening. But the severe thunderstorm warning is until 6:45 again, and we'll keep you up to date on the latest weather here at Angel 95 FM.

0: A tornado warning remains in effect until 7 o'clock tonight for north central Riley and northwestern Pottawatomie County. At 6:26, a severe thunderstorm capable of producing a tornado was located over Randolph, moving eastward at about 30 miles an hour. Possibility of a tornado and golf ball size hail with that. Take cover immediately. That's a tornado warning in effect until 7 o'clock tonight, and particularly impacted our Olsburg and Randolph areas. Again, a tornado warning until 7 o'clock this evening. Keep it local, keeping you connected at Angel 95. Angel 95 with a severe weather information for you. There's a severe thunderstorm warning until 6:45 this evening. And that includes Angel 95 listening area locations, northwestern Riley County, northwestern Pottawatomie County, and southwestern Marshall County. That's until 6:45. A possibility of a 60-mile-an-hour wind gust and quarter-size hail goes along with this thunderstorm warning. If you're in those areas, you should take necessary precautions to avoid further weather dangers. In addition to that, the tornado watch continues until 9 o'clock this evening. But the severe thunderstorm warning is until 6:45 again, and we'll keep you up to date on the latest weather here at Angel 95 FM. Here's important weather information for you, courtesy of Angel 95. There's a tornado to watch in effect for the entire listening area until 9 o'clock this evening. It includes 17 counties, including all of those here in the Angel 95 listening area. Again, a tornado watch in existence till 9 o'clock this evening. And that means the possibility exists for severe weather, but none has been determined. If it gets more severe, we'll let you know here. 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
0: A tornado warning remains in effect until 7 o'clock tonight for north central Riley and northwestern Pottawatomie County. At 6:26, a severe thunderstorm capable of producing a tornado was located over Randolph, moving eastward at about 30 miles an hour. Possibility of a tornado and golf ball size hail with that. Take cover immediately. That's a tornado warning in effect until 7 o'clock tonight, and particularly impacted our Olsburg and Randolph areas. Again, a tornado warning until 7 o'clock this evening. Keep it local, keeping you connected at Angel 95.

0: A tornado warning remains in effect until 7 o'clock tonight for north central Riley and northwestern Pottawatomie County. At 6:26, a severe thunderstorm capable of producing a tornado was located over Randolph, moving eastward at about 30 miles an hour. Possibility of a tornado and golf ball size hail with that. Take cover immediately. That's a tornado warning in effect until 7 o'clock tonight, and particularly impacted our Olsburg and Randolph areas. Again, a tornado warning until 7 o'clock this evening. Keep it local, keeping you connected at Angel 95. Here's important weather information for you, courtesy of Angel 95. There's a tornado watch in effect for the entire listening area until 9 o'clock this evening. It includes 17 counties, including all of those here in the Angel 95 listening area. Again, a tornado watch in existence till 9 o'clock this evening. And that means the possibility exists for severe weather, but none has been determined. If it gets more severe, we'll let you know here. 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
1: God bless you.

A tornado warning remains in effect until 7 o'clock tonight for north central Riley and northwestern Pottawatomie County. At 6:26, a severe thunderstorm capable of producing a tornado was located over Randolph, moving eastward at about 30 miles an hour. Possibility of a tornado and golf ball size hail with that. Take cover immediately. That's a tornado warning in effect until 7 o'clock tonight, and particularly impacted our Olsburg and Randolph areas. Again, a tornado warning until 7 o'clock this evening. Keep it local, keeping you connected at Angel 95.

A tornado warning remains in effect until 7 o'clock tonight for north central Riley and northwestern Pottawatomie County. At 6:26, a severe thunderstorm capable of producing a tornado was located over Randolph, moving eastward at about 30 miles an hour. Possibility of a tornado and golf ball size hail with that. Take cover immediately. That's a tornado warning in effect until 7 o'clock tonight, and particularly impacted our Olsburg and Randolph areas. Again, a tornado warning until 7 o'clock this evening. Keep it local, keeping you connected at Angel 95.

0: A tornado warning remains in effect until 7 o'clock tonight for north central Riley and northwestern Pottawatomie County. At 6:26, a severe thunderstorm capable of producing a tornado was located over Randolph, moving eastward at about 30 miles an hour. Possibility of a tornado and golf ball size hail with that. Take cover immediately. That's a tornado warning in effect until 7 o'clock tonight, and particularly impacted our Olsburg and Randolph areas. Again, a tornado warning until 7 o'clock this evening. Keep it local, keeping you connected at Angel 95.
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7: Warnings have been cleared out for our area for now, of course, and severe weather storms do likely reoccur or come back. And so we want to remind you to stay tuned for the latest weather information. But the thunderstorm warning and tornado warning have expired for the area, but the tornado watch continues until 9 tonight.
1: Hey, I'm Ben Fuller.
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0: Welcome to another episode of Bandkind on the Air. My name is Nick. I'll be with you for the next 2 hours, and we're going to be playing music that I hope, I really, really hope, encourages your heart that you are seen, my friend, and that you have a hope in Jesus. Thanks for listening to great music with Bandkind on the Air. Here's a Turn It Up tune from Toby Mack. Lord, it feels good to be loved by you with Bandkind on the Air and Nick. Welcome. I'm so glad you're here. Take it, Toby.